0: KO6, November Papa Yankee, trying to reach the Mount Wilson repeater. Anyone there, copy for a quick radio check, please?
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0: King Oscar VI, November Papa Yankee, trying to reach the Mount Wilson repeater for a quick radio check. Anybody copy?
1: Kilo Oscar 6, November Papa Yankee. This is November 6, Charlie Yankee, mobile on Papa 15. You're being heard through the Papa system.
0: Thank you, thank you, thank you.

Okay, very good. Yeah, I'm mobile, so I'm not able to tell if you're full fighting or not, but you're definitely being heard and understood through the repeater system. This is November 6, Charlie Yankee, Mobile, San Diego.

0: Number 6, Charlie Yankee, Mobile, San Diego, Papa 15.
1: This is Alpha Bravo 6, Mike Bravo. How you doing, Rick?
0: FAB6MB from N6CY. Mobile, going home after conclusion of the museum ships weekend at New Day Zulu.
1: All right, it was a museum ships weekend. Yeah, I always get a kick out of that. Didn't work any this time around, but always thought it was a good event.
0: Yeah, total participating ships and memorials to ships was about 114 this year. And I would say on Midway, we probably were able to contact between 20 and 30 of the participating ships.
1: Yeah, that's great to hear. Yeah, I always enjoy working the Midway, you know, hear my fellow Papa members on there usually, and yeah, maybe next year I'll go and try to see how many I can work using my remote station. I'll keep that in mind.
0: You should do that. It's very handy for you. And let's see, how are things up in the Bay Area? Say my sister from Albuquerque and her family, they're took a drive from Albuquerque to the Bay Area, Castro Valley. I think they probably arrived at my mom's place last evening. And we're going to try and check in with them in just a little bit after I get home and have some supper. And we'll try and talk with them on FaceTime or something like that. AV6MB and 6CY.
1: Yeah, they're north of me in Castro Valley, so... Yeah, it's good that you know they came out and that you'd be able to talk to them on FaceTime, and that yeah, the weather seems to be fairly decent for driving too. And temperature up here been you know, about 72 and 70 degrees here, and so really nice weather for them.
0: Sounds like a pretty comfortable temperature. Yeah, the reason for the family from Albuquerque coming up to the Bay Area is my, let's see, we have a niece who's getting ready to go into her final year at Rice University, but for her summer job, she got picked up by a firm in the tech world in San Francisco, so they're trying to move her up there for the summer and get her settled and she can get to work and you know, get that summer job done before going back to Houston, Texas at the end of the summer.
1: Oh, she's going to have a good time. Yeah, San Francisco in the summer is pretty nice. And, yeah, it's a good place. But it gets chilly up there even during the summer. I remember that. First time I went there, I came down from Seattle, and we were down there, and I just had on a T-shirt and jeans and whatnot, and I was fine, and all of a sudden we parked and got out of the car and we went around a building, and that cold moist air hit me, and I went right into a souvenir shop and bought a sweatshirt and put it on. That's my first recollection of San Francisco.
0: You always have to have a light jacket or a sweatshirt in your backpack or something like that. Otherwise, you're not prepared for the fog bank rolling in.
1: Yeah, that just rolls in off the ocean there, and boy, it can be chilly. It's been I spent a year in the back alleys of San Francisco with a priest feeding the homeless after I retired from AT&T, and you know, generally it was okay. You know, I never really got really cold, but never got hot either, so But I knew enough to wear, you know, jackets and stuff when I went there so I could, wouldn't be freezing my tail off.
0: Affirmative, N6CY. So what did you do to pass the time this weekend?
1: I was watching some baseball, usual Nets, playing chess. You know, watching the squirrels on my patio, I feed them peanuts and they come around, and chasing off the cats have been showing up lately to harass the squirrels. I like cats, but I just like the squirrels better. Think about getting a super soaker and then start shooting the cats with the water and piss them off and chase them off so they won't come around anymore. Just seeing like a few of them was showing up recently, and I saw one try to climb the tree after one of the squirrels. He yelled at him and he took off. But, yeah, that's the excitement around here. And I've been reading a lot on, I'm into, you know, history, so I like World War II, and I was reading a lot about the U-boats during World War II, you know, sinking all the different shipping going between the U.S. and England. And it turns out I had an uncle that actually was on one of the ships that got sunk, and he was in the Navy. And but then in May is when, I can't remember what year it was, but I think 43, they sank 40 U-boats in 1 month. And boy, that really whacked the Germans. They took a hell of a hit with that.
0: Wow, that's more than one a day. That's fantastic. That crew in that ship must have been very, very proficient at hunting and killing the submarines.
1: Yeah, they had a coordinated setup where they ended up getting a system put in place. And one is a U-boat used to get on the surface and radio Germany with their locations and everything. And so they would triangulate them and find out where they were in the area. And then they had a small aircraft carriers out there, and the planes would go through and drop a homing torpedo on the, or depth charges on the U-boats that they saw on the surface. And then they had another way of dealing with the hedgehogs, and they could, you know, shoot a pattern of these hedgehogs to go down and have 45 pounds of dynamite material in them. And when they hit the subs, of course, they punched a big hole in them and that. So it was a lot better way of doing it than doing the depth charges, you know, because they could send out a pattern of them in a big semicircle, and, you know, and then it would get them back to you.
0: I'm going through the Mira Mesa shadow zone right now, N6CY.
1: Okay, I'll catch you on the other side, AB6MB.

0: Alpha Bravo 6, Mike Bravo from November 6, Charlie Yankee Mobile, Interstate 15 northbound, crossing Scripps Poway Parkway.
1: And you are loud and clear in that. So, yeah, that's great that you guys are doing the shifts this weekend. At Midway, is, I always enjoy, like I said, working it back to you.
0: Yeah, we had a smaller complement of staffing for this particular event, which was unfortunate. We had some holes in the workstation coverage, but then maybe we'll do better next year. But I think overall we probably landed in the area of maybe 1,200, maybe 1,300 contacts overall, which is not bad, but probably not as good, not as many as we have done in the past.
1: Well, that's a fair amount of contacts, no matter how you cut it. You know, always better to get more, but that's quite a bit. You know, that's not bad at all, so I'd be happy with that.
0: Yeah, it just took a lot more effort per person to try and make that happen. So, like I said, maybe we'll try and rally the troops a little bit harder next year. I think the timing of Museum Ships Weekend kind of coincided with a lot of families deciding to take their vacations and stuff like that. So, yep, there you go. Anyway, just got off the 15 freeway.
1: Yeah, I know you made a lot of contacts, but I heard the conditions weren't very good this weekend. Did you find that to be true?
0: Well, they were good enough to make contacts, but there was rapid fading of the bands, mostly on 15 meters. I would say a little bit on 20 meters, but more prominent on 15, and I would say 10 meters was not viable this weekend.
1: Okay, yeah, it sounds about right with the conditions I heard. Okay, Rick, well, I'll let you go there. Good chatting with you as always, and good work this weekend. Well done. So have a good rest of the night, or day, 73, AB6MB.
0: So, Jeff, have a great rest of your Sunday and a great week. Alpha Bravo 6, Mike Bravo, November 6, Charlie Yankee, Mobile 73.

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1: In Arizona, from Kilo Echo 6, Foxtrot Victor November, in Los Angeles.
0: Hi, Q6, Foxtrot, I'm sorry I didn't get the rest. This is AI-7VS out in Salome, Arizona. The name on this side is Dave. Over.
1: If I heard the call correctly, Alpha India 7, Victoria Sierra, AI-7VS. This is Kilo Echo 6, Foxtrot Victor November. Jim in Cerritos, southeast of downtown LA.

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1: Kilo, Echo 6, Foxtrot, Victor, November, KE6FVN, Jim in Cerritos, over.
0: You're breaking up. I'm only getting part of your transmission. Kilo Echo 6 Foxtrot something November. I'm sitting with a handheld out here by the barbecue, and I don't have the hotspot working in front of me, so I can't see everybody's call sign. And then on top of that, I'm calling into the Papa Bridge, and it doesn't show all of the caller's information. It just has the DMR ID coming across the screen because it goes through a bridge. Copy that, over.
1: I acknowledge, however, I am not an All-Star or Echolink, so I'm not operating on the same system you are, sir. Alpha India 7 Victor Sierra, Kilo Echo 6 Foxtrot Victor November.
0: Q6 Foxtrot Echo November. Understood. Roger that. You're sounding pretty good now. You're coming through really clear. I'm out here in Siloam, Arizona, and it was only about 100 degrees today, maybe 98. It was hotter last week, but it's cooled off a little bit. They say it's going to get hot again next week. Over.
1: Well, it's 80 degrees where I'm at, and it's on the cool side, still with plenty of sunshine. Kilo, Echo 6, Foxtrot, Victor, November. Name is Jim.
0: Nave over here. You're sounding real good now. The bridge, sometimes it works and sometimes it kicks back. I'm on DMR, by the way, just so you know. But I can bridge it over to the Papa system. And I enjoy getting on the Papa system. There's a lot of good guys on the Papa system. So that's why I put that bridge in there in the program. Over.
1: Well, the Papa system is one of several large repeater systems and popular systems in California as well as across the U.S. And I'm on the analog side of the system going in through Papa 8, one of our repeaters here in the L.A. area. Over.

0: car. And, actually, we got a DMR repeater out here. The closest one is Quartzsite, but it's down right now. It's been down for about 3 months. And, there aren't too many repeaters in my area. So I have a Starlink system, and, I run it into a hotspot, a Elite 3. They sell them an HRO, the, Zoom spot. And then I got a little Radio Oddity 168 that is it's a clone to the Anycone 168, and it works pretty well. I like to strap it on the belt and take the dogs for a walk around the property and half mile away from the house and still get through on that Starlink system. Copy?
1: Well, I'm not that familiar with the, how the system works, so I'm not going to comment any further than what I know.

I'm going to sign for right now, Dave, and let the repeater go for whoever wants to use it. We're 10 minutes away from one of our nets at 7:30, so I'll say 7:3, Dave. Alpha India 7, Victor Sierra, Kilo Echo 6, Fox Truck, Victor November, Jim and Cerritos.

Good evening, Papa System. This is Logan, Kilo Delta 6, Lima, Lima, Bravo, acting as Topanga Control for the upcoming Sunday night directed net for the TSEP Disaster Radio Team. TSEP DRT net will start at 7:30 p.m. and will end before the Great Outdoor Net at 8 p.m. Check-ins will be open to all licensed amateurs. TSEP volunteers, Topanga hams, and first responders will check in first. After Topanga check-ins, new hams, then Papa members, then guests will be called. The cooperation of all amateurs during the duration of the net. Hang on, this little grammar glitch there. The cooperation of all amateurs for the duration of the net will be greatly appreciated. This is Logan, Kilo Delta 6, Lima, Lima, Bravo, monitoring.

0: 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This is Logan, acting as Topanga Control. I should give my call sign. This is Logan, Kilo Delta 6, Lima, Lima, Bravo, acting as Topanga Control for the Sunday Night Directed Net for the TSEP Disaster Radio Team. This net will end by 7:55 p.m. to make way for the Great Outdoor Net at 8 p.m. If anyone has emergency or priority traffic, call now. 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
0: 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Kilo Victor 6, Delta November Lima, got you in the log. 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
0: Norm, got you. Kilo 6, Yankee X-Ray Hotel, got you in the log. Good to hear you. 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All right. 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
4: Kilo India 6, Lima Oscar Victor, Steve in Santa Monica, Zone Quebec, 1394. Good evening, Logan.
0: Good evening, Steve. Kilo India 6, Lima Oscar Victor in Quebec, 1394. Okay, I've got to commit that to memory. All right, very good. Next, Topanga check-in. 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
5: Kilo 1, Mike Sierra, Sierra, Mehran, Zone 8. Hello, everybody.
0: Okay, Mehran, haven't heard you in a while. Kilo 1, Mike Sierra, Sierra. Yeah, hope we can catch up soon. And hope you're doing well up there on the mountaintop. Okay, got you, Mehran. Next, Topanga check-in. Call now. Okay, next we will take check-ins from new hams. When checking in, please give your call sign, name, and location slowly so I can log you in. New hams, please call now.

0: one more try. New hams, if you're thinking about keying up, this is a great time to test your radio. Call now. Okay, I guess all the new hams are waiting for the new hams net on Wednesday night. Maybe somebody will tell us about that. Okay, let's throw it open to Papa members. Papa members, call now. Okay, that was pretty rough. I got Jim, and not 100% certain about anybody else. So, Jim, come back with your name and call sign.
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0: Okay, all right. Hope you weren't injured in that pileup, Jim. Good to hear you. All right. Anybody else who, everybody else stand by, and the others who tried to check in, see if you can figure out how to space it out, but call again.
2: November 6, Charlie Alpha Alpha, Costa Mesa on Papa 5.
0: All right. November 6, Charlie Alpha Alpha, Corbin. Good to hear you, Corbin. Got you in the log. And everybody, again, stand by. If you were in that first group of Papa members and you tried to check in and I haven't called you back, acknowledged you, try again.
3: Kilo, November 6, India Gulf, November, Jesus on Papa 4. Back to net.
0: Okay, Kilo, November 6, India Gulf, November, Jesus. Good to hear you as well. And you're a little scratchy, but I got you. All right. Next Papa member, call now.
4: Kilo, India 6, Charlie Sierra, Mike in Cathedral City, Papa 18.
0: Kilo, India 6, Charlie Sierra, Mike, and correct anything that I got wrong there and tell me your location again, please.
4: Roger, Logan, I'm Cathedral City out in the Cachal Valley area. Over.
0: Okay, Cathedral City, got you. KI6CS, Mike, got you in the log. Thanks for checking in. Next Papa member, call now.
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0: Okay, I heard Rod in Santa Clarita and GWR. I heard you, Brian. I'll call you in a moment. I think it's GWR. Rod in Santa Clarita. Come back.
5: That is correct, Logan. KO6GWR.
0: Okay, very good. KO6GWR, Rod in Santa Clarita. Brian, go ahead and come back.
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0: Whiskey Tango 6 Tango, Brian, the net control for the Thursday night technical roundtable. Maybe we'll hear him promote that fine net when we have announcements in a moment. Okay, next Papa member, call now.
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0: Okay, another net controller. Kilo, Kilo 6, Yankee, Bravo, X-ray, Gilbert in LFD 413. Another one I need to memorize. Not sure I got that right, but I'll sort it out. All right. Good to hear you, Gilbert. Next Papa member, call now.
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0: Okay, W6CJX, Bob, and it kind of sounded like I'm running the outdoor net. Hopefully that's not, I'm not ready. That's definitely a Bob thing, so I look forward to it. And all right, next Papa member, call now.
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0: Alpha Bravo 6, Mike Bravo, another net controller. Jeff in the Bay Area coming in on All-Star. And maybe we'll hear about the Friday night antenna net during announcements also. All right, next, let me ID. This is Logan, Kilo Delta 6, Lima, Lima Bravo, acting as Topanga Control. And let's go take one more round of Papa members, and then we'll do announcements.
9: Okay.
6: Kilo 6, Alpha Bravo Hotel, Andrew in Porter Ranch, California.
0: Okay, there were at least two. I got Kilo 6, Alpha Bravo Hotel, Andrew in Porter Ranch. And let me know if I got that right, Andrew.
6: Kilo 6, Alpha Bravo Hotel.
0: All right, got you in the log. And I'm pretty sure I heard Tom out there. Was that XCB? Call again.
9: Yes, sir. Good evening, Logan. I hope everybody's well. K7XCB.
0: Kilo 7, X-ray, Charlie, Bravo. Good to hear you, Tom. All right, well, let's go ahead and do announcements. Let me start by calling KI6LOV. If you're out there and you have your announcement, you have an announcement, go ahead, Steve.

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0: All right. I look forward to that every week. Thank you, Brian. Okay. Any other announcements? 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
0: Okay, there was a double. I'll call you in a moment, Jeff, and KI6 LOV, go ahead.
3: 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Back to you, Logan, KI6LOV.
0: Okay, very good, Steve, and yeah, good, KI6LOV. All right, let's hear AB6MB.
4: 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So once again, that's the antenna net every Friday night at 7 p.m. Thanks, Logan, again, AB6MB.
0: All right, very good, Jeff. Let's see, is there anyone else out there that has an announcement? So call now.

0: 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Nothing heard.
1: 806KHW, Tom checking in.
0: Okay, sorry, I doubled with that last station. 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
1: 806KHW, Tom.
0: K-O-6-K-H-W, Tom. Did I get that correct?
1: That was correct.
0: Okay. All right. Thank you for checking in. So, again, this is Logan Kilo Delta 6 Lima Lima Bravo acting as Topanga Control for the Sunday night TSEP direct disaster radio team. And we'll just throw it open to anybody, anywhere. If you have a call sign, now's the time to check in.
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0: Kilo, Juliet, 6, Uniform, Victor, Tango, Bob. Good to hear you. Just curious, where are you, Bob?
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0: Okay, I was taking a chance. Sometimes you're in Taiwan or someplace, so thought I'd ask. 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All right, any station, anywhere who would like to check in, call now.
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0: KO6 November Charlie Lima, Kilo Oscar 6 November Charlie Lima Cody, is that correct?
3: Yes, it is me. Hello to everybody. 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
0: All right, thanks for checking in, Cody. 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
4: 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The handle is Marvin.
0: Okay, there were two. I'm going to call Marvin back. 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I can't remember it right now, but come back with your call sign, please, Marvin.
4: Whiskey 9 Echo Yankee Papa, W9EYP in Redlands, California. Back to you.
0: Okay, Whiskey 9 Echo Yankee Papa, Marvin. Good to hear you, Marvin. Thanks for checking in. And K4HD, Kevin. Kevin might have an announcement. Go ahead, Kevin.
1: Well, it's good to hear you out there. And also, Cody, I got your email. Everybody have a great rest of your evening and a wonderful week. 73, K4HD.
0: All right. Thanks, Kevin. And look forward to seeing you and everybody else at the picnic. And don't forget to bring shoes for Operation Happy Feet. All right. 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
0: Okay. KO6KHB is what I think I heard, and I recognize Maverick. 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
0: Hotel Victor, KO6 Hotel Victor?
5: Correct.
0: Okay, KO6 Hotel Victor, Kilo Oscar 6, Hotel Victor. All right, I've got to scratch out my error. All right, good to hear you, Maverick, and thanks for checking in. All right, any other stations? Call me.
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0: Okay, may have botched the number, but I heard Whiskey 7 Sierra Echo Alpha. 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
6: QTH is Santa Monica.
0: All right, Whiskey 7 Sierra Echo Alpha C, that's that's pretty cool. 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
0: Okay, good to hear you, Rick. Kilo Oscar 6, Delta Golf X-ray, Rick in Builton in the Santa Ynez Valley. Good to hear you. 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
0: Okay, Kilo Oscar 6, Kilo Hotel Kilo, Stephen in Apple Valley. Good to hear you, Stephen. Thanks for checking in. Any other check-ins, call now.
9: Kilo Echo 6, Lima Echo Mike, Jeff in Norco.
0: Okay, I got Kilo Echo 6, Lima Echo Mike, Jeff in Norco. Is that correct?
9: Yeah, Norco, just north of Corona.
0: All right. Very good. Thanks for checking in, Jeff. 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
0: Okay, the last station that came in on the bridge, I wasn't able to, I think I might have heard Alpha Zulu. 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And you, most of the first part of your transmission did not make it. 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
10: Mosquito Hotel Alpha Zulu W2HAZ. Eric in Albany, New York.
0: Okay, I got your call sign that time. Whiskey 2, Hotel Alpha Zulu, and I think the name was Eric in New York. Is that a QSL?
10: QSL, you got the information right.
0: For checking in from New York, Whiskey 2, Hotel Alpha Zulu. All right, let me ID you one more time. This is Logan, Kilo Delta 6, Lima, Lima, Bravo, acting as Topanga Control. And we'll take a couple more check-ins till we run out of steam. If you'd like to check in, call now.
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0: Kilo Mike 6, Zulu Juliet Echo, Michael, Culver City. Thanks for checking in. Good to hear you. All right. Any other check-ins? Call now.

Okay, I think that covers it. This portion of the TSEP Disaster Radio Team Net is concluded at 19:53 hours. Let's see, stand by. Okay, thanks to everyone who participated in the net, and thank you to Cecil, WD6FZA, and PAPA members, and all of the amazing people who make the PAPA system work, go out on hilltops and run the websites and just make the operation run as smoothly as it does. TSEP volunteers and Topanga hams will now move over to the in-canyon repeaters, starting with WD6ZTR, then W6DRT, and then we'll figure out where we're going to go after that. This frequency is now returned to normal use. This is Logan, Kilo, Delta 6, Lima, Lima, Bravo, clear.

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W6VJX.

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1: And I just said, where's Jeff? Thank you.

Hey, this is KO6NJL jumping in. I just want to report that there is a power outage in the Canyon Country homes here. If anyone is living in this region, I just wanted to let you know that. If you have any updates or news, that would be great. Thank you.

0: And good evening, this is Bob W6CGX, and I'll be your net control operator for tonight's Papa Great Outdoor Net. This net meets every Sunday evening at 8 p.m. Pacific. This is a directed net, so please go through net control at all times, and your cooperation is always greatly appreciated. Stations with emergency or priority traffic can come into the net at any time with a double break, and net control will respond appropriately. The PAPA system is an open membership-supported system in the Southern California area with coverage from the Mexican border to Paso Robles and from the Channel Islands to Las Vegas, Nevada. If you're a visitor to the PAPA system tonight, I invite you to go to papasys.com, that's P-A-P-A-S-Y-S.com, and register as a guest. 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Again, this is the PAPA system, Great Outdoor Net. And good evening. This is Bob W6CJX, and this is the PAPA System Great Outdoor Net. We have this every Sunday evening at 8 p.m. We hope everyone's having a great Sunday, good weekend out there. Weather wasn't too bad. We had coastal clouds and things, but it kind of made it nice. And other than that, it's been good sleeping weather, I suppose, too. What else? It's good this weekend. Well, this will be our 100th podcast. So the PAPA Great Outdoor Net podcast after the after effects of the net. This is reaching number 100. So I don't know what YouTube does for that. Maybe I'll get a new Cadillac or, I don't know, something. Coupe de Ville would be nice, something cool like that. I don't think they give you anything because it's non-monetary, so it's okay. They're not making money, and I'm not making money. All right, before we get going too far, let's visit the advertising department of the PAPA system.
1: 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The PAPA Inland Empire Breakfast. PAPA will be meeting at 9 a.m. on Saturday, June 13th at the Mill Creek Cattle Company in Mentone, California. The PAPA Valley Breakfast. PAPA will also be meeting on Saturday, June 13th, 7:30 a.m. at Lulu's Restaurant in Van Nuys. 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We will be at the Falcon Flats Group area, Irvine Regional Park, the same location as last year. Please purchase your meal ticket today so we can give the caterers an accurate headcount. We will have a choice of hamburgers, veggie burgers, or hot dogs, along with macaroni and potato salad. Oh, and don't forget the world-famous PAPA guacamole and chips. To drink, we will have Coke, Diet Coke, Sprite, lemonade, and bottled water. Each meal ticket is $23. Please note that there is a $5 entrance fee for the park at the front gate. You can purchase your meal ticket via PayPal, Apple Pay, Venmo, or your credit card on the PAPA website. 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Please mark each donation item with the size on a strip of masking or painter's tape wrapped around the pair of shoes or socks for easier distribution to the people in need. Raffle prizes? We've got them. Raffle prize tickets can only be purchased at the PAPA Picnic event. A list of the current raffle prizes and the grand prize can be found on the PAPA website and on the Papa Facebook page. We look forward to seeing all of you there this year. All this information, and a whole lot more, can be found on the Papa website at papasys.com.
0: All right, well, as you can tell, we're going to be having a picnic week from today. So if you would like to join us, please make sure you get your ticket early. You know, you think about it, the ticket includes, we have to pay for the site or at the park. It's not free. And of course, the caterers and all the great food and, you know, so much fun. So not bad. I think that's a good deal. And don't forget, there is a $5 fee at the gate when you come in. But bring some shoes. If you don't have any shoes, I have a few that I can donate. But if you want to do a little bit more and you don't want to maybe buy brand new shoes, you might as well go like to a Goodwill or Soviet Union, Salvation Army. And they're cheap, you know, sometimes $1 a pair, $2 a pair, you know, just buy a few decent shoes that some of the less fortunate people out there that don't have shoes would love to have. All right, with that public service announcement, let's see if our good friend Steve, KI6LOV, don't know his status. It's very unusual for me. I'm scratching my chin here. I don't know if he went to the cabin or not, did a day hike, but we will find out and see what else he has for us tonight. Steve, I'm going to send it over to you. KI6LOV, net control, over to you, W6EJX.
2: Well, good evening, Bob, and everyone out here on the Sunday Night Outdoor Net. Great to be here. And, yes, indeed, I went for a day hike or an in-and-out to my cabin yesterday because I had some things I needed to do today and require the entire day. So I went out there. It's a little bit of a challenge at this point in life to hike in and out in one day, but it's all good. And I found everything in order, and it was good to go out and pay the cabin a visit, open things up, and have a little lunch, take a nap and such. But then I'll tell you on the way out what happened. So, okay, I've mentioned this before, and I'll probably have to mention it again, but when you go out for a hike, and I know I'm preaching to the choir here, but make sure you have enough water with you, especially this time of year, even though it's early and summer hasn't quite broken yet, it's going to get hot. And I'm at the point where I like to travel as light as possible. I don't bring extra water for strangers as I once did. And I have stories about that. But what I met up with was a family, and they hiked about 2 miles from the parking lot. And they, between three of them, they brought 1 half-liter bottle of water. And so when they passed me on the trail, I just gave them I was hiking down and they were hiking up, and they were all, as I say, about 2 miles from the trailhead. And I looked and I saw that they didn't have any packs or anything with them. And I excused myself and introduced myself to them and told them I thought they should turn around and go back to the parking lot. And what made it worse was I believe they were Korean, perhaps, and they didn't speak enough English for me to explain what I was trying to say. So I had to just walk away and leave them out there, and I'm sure they were okay, but I think they probably had a really bad afternoon coming back down. But anyway, please, bring enough water, folks. And once you get thirsty, it's already, you're already getting dehydrated. So just drink up. And when I see you at the picnic next Sunday, I'm going to ask to see your water bottle. So with that, I give it back to you, Bob, KI6LOV.
0: Excuse me, ma'am. Can I see your water bottle? That's going to be great, Steve. Boy, can't wait for that one. Oh, yeah, when I used to go hiking, I used to, one time I told somebody I was going for an In-N-Out, and, of course, they said, give me a double-double. Yeah. I know that you heard that one coming. But, no, I used to call it In-N-Out, and then I said Out and Back, because that way. And then they say, oh, let's go to Outback. No, okay, enough of that. Moving on. Thank you, Steve, so much. That is perfectly good, because this time of year, it's, not real hot in the mornings, at least out this way if you're doing these trails. And so you don't think about it as much, and you think you're not going to sweat. Doesn't matter. Just drink. And still probably one of the better things to do is have a hydration bladder of some kind that you can just sip on as you walk and hike, and that's the best way. All right, as always, Steve, thank you so much for your contribution to the net. We do appreciate it. We'll put you in for an award. Let's see. So tonight we got kind of a neat topic. It's kind of falling in with, some of it, part of it falls in with donations and things, but we'd really like you to keep everything. So before I give away too much, let's go to Andrew, and he's in our research center, and just see what he has for us tonight. Go ahead, Andrew.
3: 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This is Andrew. I will be your Papa research host for tonight's net. Before you relegate your camping gear to the dumpster or a permanent grave in the back of the garage, it is worth looking at it through a different lens. Whether it's a slightly leaky tent, an outdated sleeping pad, or cooking gear you haven't touched in a couple of seasons, holding onto and restoring that equipment is almost always the smarter move. Here is why your old camping gear is worth keeping around. High-quality emergency backup. The most practical reason to keep camping gear is that it doubles perfectly as an emergency preparedness kit. In a severe storm, power outage, or natural disaster, your camping equipment is a ready-to-go survival system. Power and light. Headlamps, lanterns, and portable solar panels keep your home lit and devices charged when the grid goes down. Cooking and water. A camp stove and extra fuel canisters mean you can boil water and cook hot meals even if your kitchen appliances lose power. Shelter and warmth. Heavy-duty sleeping bags, sleeping pads, and tents provide immediate insulation and shelter if you are forced to camp out or sleep in an unheated room or vehicle. The backup principle. It's much better to have a secondary, scuffed-up piece of gear to lean on during an unexpected breakdown or emergency than to have nothing at all. So if you have to remove camping equipment from your life, please donate it to an unhoused outreach organization that can provide someone a little shelter and warmth. This has been Andrew for the Papa System Great Outdoor Net. And now back to Bob W6CJX Net Control.
0: Well, thank you, Andrew. That's very, very cool. We thank you very much. And that's some good wisdom there. I believe definitely camping gear is a lot like tools. You might have five of the same wrench, and yeah, you could get rid of one or two, give it to a friend, neighbor, or cousin. But definitely keep most of your tools, and definitely keep, if you can, keep your, not just so much hiking equipment, just camping equipment. Old camping equipment, unless it's really old, then you might want to check it. But definitely, if it's fairly new and you're like, well, I'm never going to go camping again, but, I'll just throw it here in the corner. Well, it could come in handy if for some reason you're not be able to stay in your house, maybe pitch a tent in the backyard or at a park. And then also the stove, if it cuts off gas and electric to your house or something. All right, let me take a pause, and we'll be right back to take some check-ins. And W6CJX returning, and he was our third-party traffic for tonight, Mr. Andrew there. Well, let's see who's out there tonight. I wanted to just run past. I think there's going to be a few people out here that still have their camping equipment. That, yeah, it's just sort of there, I guess. You know, sometimes it's a good idea to take a look at it. I think I talked to Steve on this one, too, and just make sure things are still okay, you know, if you're planning on keeping it. You know, God forbid the big one happens and all these strange things that may happen to us might. But even a tent, a simple tent, I've got several different ones that I've kind of grown into and grown out of and whatever. I kept them and I'm not going to probably ever use them again, but they are there for family or friends if, you know, needed. And believe it or not, you can shelter in a tent even on Mount Everest. Who would have ever thought? All that cold wind and air. Okay, let's take some check-ins from anybody anywhere on the Mighty Papa system. Let's say hello and come into the net tonight. Welcome.
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0: Okay. I think we got a nice round there. Get started with that. We picked up Kilo 6 Bravo Victor Bravo as an in and out. But now if you call in and out, you're going to have to bring us a double-double one time. I'll even settle for just a single-single. All right. In that round, I did miss one. So let me go through the list real quick. I got Adrian, HNG, Jim, FVN, Logan, LLB, Larry, MAE, Hal, HAL, Jeff, AB6MB, Whiskey 7, Sierra Echo Alpha, I think it was, C, sounds good, it's a good call, but, and I got Marvin, Whiskey 9, EYP. Who did I miss in that round?
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0: Okay, perfect. Didn't know if I pushed the mute button or not. But I'm talking and I can hear myself. That's a good thing. Okay, I got Monty, and you were in that first little group, so I snuck you in. And then I pick up Doug, KO6BXT, I believe it was. So let's go to the top of our list, and the winner of the whole shot this round, last round, or won the last net, that was Jim. He got the whole shot. But this time I think it was... Well, it could have been either one. It was kind of a toss-up. And if you don't know what a hole shot is, well, in celebration of On Any Sunday's 50th anniversary or something. Anyway, it was one of my favorite shows. And if you know what I'm talking about, you know what you know. KK6HNG, welcome, Adrian. So you got a lot of fairly new equipment, but, you know, you're going to hang on to it, right, and keep it just in case, you know?
3: Bob and everybody on the net. This is Adrian, KK6HNG, and I've done an in and out yesterday all the way to Cucamonga Peak and back over Ice House Saddle from Ice House Canyon parking lot, and well, it was great, and I have my trail story over there as well. Yeah, I had with me like almost 3 liter, and I used almost 2. And on the trail, actually, I saw several people doing shortcuts, cutting shortcuts, and basically creating a cloud of dust, basically, and a lot of rocks going down on the switchback and messing up the trail. And at one point, I said, hey, look, there are some volunteers that keep these trails in a relatively good shape, and you are ruining their work. The guy looked at me and said, sorry, sir, you're right. Okay, well, I was thinking, I knew I am, but it's good that you know that. I was thinking, I didn't say anything, but you got the point. Now, talking about equipment. Yeah, I have my fair amount of equipment that I'm not using anymore, or I used, or that I had to fix, and I have a few examples that comes to mind. One of them would be my tent, the one the fox is cut into, which I actually did fix, and it's still in workable condition. In fact, I was a little unlucky with that tent cord. Somebody trying to do an antenna 1 year broke one of my poles, but it broke right at the edge, so I was able to fix that, and it still works anyway. That tent is still in usable condition, even I'm not using it that often, but it's there if I need it. And another example was one of my first sleeping bags I bought. It was a Chinese one, like, I don't know, 10 years ago, no, maybe more, maybe 12 or so. And the problem is that specific sleeping bag, when it arrived, I said, wow, this thing is so bulky and so heavy that I'm not going to carry it on my back. And sure enough, it was sitting in my garage for years. And then, one time I got an idea. Hey, this is a great car camping sleeping bag. And I'm going to tell you, it's the most comfortable car camping sleeping bag or sleeping bag for whatever that I ever had, actually. It works absolutely great if you don't have to carry it on your back. It's great. Can't be better than that. And, yeah, and I think I have another example like that, too. That other example, okay, well, I probably need to remember that because I don't know wrong. But anyway, you got a point. I'm also trying to reuse the equipment if I can or give it another use. Oh, and I remember, when REI closed many, many years ago, but really many, I bought on a whim a backpack. Very little did I know that it was pretty small, 35 liter. It was a North Face, very solid. And I said, well, this is going to be too small for what I need to do, so it's not going to do the trick. So that was also sitting in my garage probably 10 years. And one day I said, oh, this is an excellent day pack. It's a little heavier than your standard day pack, but it has a belt, so I could even run a trail with that on my back, so it will work perfect. So there you go. I started reusing that thing. KK6HNG, back to net control.
0: Well, I got to admit that you gave us a perfect example of what I was trying to portray tonight in the topic. Definitely either repurposing it or if you've cast it aside. And I've done that too. I've casted things aside and just went, eh, I'll just keep it, you know. I've got extra poles. And we go camping. I go to the dumpster just to throw stuff away. And there's sometimes, I've said this many times on the air, there's a perfectly good tent. There's probably

0: Gritos, my dad being an Army vet, he had quickly found out of an Army surplus store in nearby Sapre Springs. And he had found two sleeping bags. I forget who the manufacturer was of those sleeping bags, but he had gotten two sleeping bags he could utilize for my brother and me when we would go on vacation growing up. And then he had used two Army, the green Army laundry bags as the covers for those sleeping bags. That's one of the things I remember him using. I'm not sure where they are at now, but that's one of the things I'm recalling from back in the 70s. KE6FVN.
1: Well, Jim, I know it's a little early, but you get the bell. At least the first bell of the night. I was looking for Army surplus. I can say that. Not too many people can, especially if you're trying to run a net. Yeah, Army surplus. It's an excellent place to find some stuff. A lot of it's new, old stock, whatever they call that. You know, some of it's brand new. And there's, of course, Sportsman's Guide and a few others that do things like that on the internet. There's a lot of great stuff out there. So good story. Yeah, I'm glad. See, it jogged a memory. You got to get to remember that too. Are we going to hopefully get to see you and David at the picnic? I'm hoping. So we'll look forward to that. Thank you so much. And let's head on up now. Now we're heading up the highway to, well, he's probably down here. Look, watch. KE6 Giant Quail overhead. Are you in Big Bear?
2: Hey, Bob, and everybody on the net. So, Pop, sorry to say, I'm in Anaheim Hills today. I'll be going back up on Tuesday. I got doctor's appointment Monday and Tuesday, so that's that. Sorry. Anyways, what I wanted to mention is I do save all my old camping gear, and I ended up buying a little dolly from Harbor Freight. And then I ended up with six of those yellow and black boxes. And I have old tents, and I have old burners in there, and all kinds of stuff. And somebody showed me something that was kind of cool, and it was a trekking pole tent. And that gave me ideas on some of the old tents I had, because they didn't have poles, because they either broke or they splintered or something happened to them. So, you know, if you have trekking poles, you can construct a really nice trekking pole tent with these old small tents. And, you know, it's light and you're not carrying anything extra when you're hiking. Anyways, that's all I have. Thanks for doing the net. And, yeah, this is KE6GQO from Anaheim Hills. Back to net.
1: Monty, I told you, if you weren't in Big Bear, you're supposed to lie and just tell everybody that you're there. It's more outdoors than Anaheim Hills. You know, I'm kidding. Hopefully we'll see you at the picnic. I don't know. It sounds like you're going back Tuesday, so you may not want to come around all the way back. I know you're not too far from the location there. Notice every other word I'm saying is picnic, because we've got to make sure we get everybody to come. We want to see everybody. Come see everybody. Steve and I will be sitting over there. Just look for the Great Outdoor Net booth, and we'll be over there signing autographs in the corner. All right. Thank you, Monty. Appreciate you, too, all the time. And let's say hello to Logan. I did this last time, and it bamboozled on me. I said I kind of was revolving some of this topic around you, but we'll see. 86LLB, Logan, what you got? What kind of great camping equipment do you have hiding in there that you're probably never going to use, but just in case?
3: Good evening, Bob, and good evening, everybody on the net. This is Logan, Kilo Delta 6, Lima, Lima Bravo on Saddle Peak. And, it's funny, I recently organized or tried very hard to organize my camping gear, and

0: I definitely did get rid of some things that I knew I wouldn't use because I have had things that aged out, and you know, somebody could have been using them. So I try to keep things that I, you know, I think I have a reasonable prospect of using, but get other things out where they'll get some use. So anyway, I tried to, I made pretty good progress organizing my camping gear, but it all ended up stored in the living area. It was very organized, and I enjoyed looking at it every day. So I was very happy with that arrangement, but it didn't last, and I had to move it to somewhere where I can't see it, and I kind of wonder if it's really there anymore, but it's accessible, and it should be good, and I definitely kept the important things, the things that actually go in my truck, like the little kit for fires and all that. I think I've got that pretty well organized, cords and stakes, and so let me reset. Here's a comment that just occurred to me. I actually do not keep my tent stakes and cordage and all that with my tents. I have kits with stakes and cords and whatever I might need, so I can grab a tent and grab a kit with the stuff to keep the tent from blowing away, and then I don't have, you know, it works out better for me. It's much easier, especially since the stakes that I use are about a foot long or longer. I also had a place that was sort of, you know, where I always thought if I needed to set up tents, we had a yard. But recently management decided that the lawn needed to go and that some other plants should be there that you can't pitch a tent on. I mean, it wasn't for that purpose, but it just happens that if we end up staying here or anybody else ends up pitching a tent here, it's going to be camping on asphalt, I think. Let me reset one more time. And, yeah, I guess that's it. I definitely keep camping gear that could be useful if things go pear-shaped. And I guess the last thing I'll say is I have a trail report. I was biking today at the local trail, and I almost ran over the smallest rattlesnake I've ever seen. And I almost didn't notice him until it was too late, and I managed to sort of steer around, and he lit off, and I would have liked to have gotten a picture, but they're still making new young ones. Anyway, so that's my trail report, and thanks for doing the net, Bob, and congratulations on 100, and I look forward to a couple hundred more of the net, of course. KD6LLB, back to net.
1: Thank you, Logan. Yeah, there's been quite a few sightings around here, too. I saw a couple in Facebook with the babies, and they just have the button on the end, so they're just born with a button. Maybe that's their belly button. I don't know. Anyway, but it's some kind of button, and then it turns into rattles. They're what an amazing creature, really. And there's some beautiful ones out there. Yeah, or like if it was a large rattlesnake and you tried avoiding it and then you fell and it came over and bit you, that would be really horrible. Not a good day. But it sounds good. Yeah, I with the stoves and things, I was thinking, you know, I got a new stove. I still have my old Coleman propane. I don't have the white gas one. That would probably be a really good, industrial strength survivor kit, just because you could put white gas or something else in there, if you can find it when there's no gas available. But, extra stoves and, you know, you got to at least be able to boil water, even if it's soup or, you know, ramen and the Mountain House, all those kind of good things, you know, for a few days until things get back into order. So very good. Well, thank you, Logan. As always, another number one contributor too. And let's say hello to Larry, K-E-6-K-E, what do you got, Larry? K-E-6-M-A-E. Maybe that's it.
2: Well, you got it, Bob. K-E-6-M-A-E, Larry. You know, I was moving from a house with a nice two-car garage, and we had a Jeep, and we're doing a lot of overnighters out of the Jeep. I never did hiking. I never was into really that, but we did a lot of overnight stuff with the Jeep, but I had the stove, the tent, and all the goodies for that. When we were moving down, well, I was just having a one-car garage, and we were going to be spending a lot more time traveling in our motorhome. I made the mistake of selling it all for probably about $50 back in 2005. I always regretted that decision. Unfortunately, I've never needed it since then. But boy, I really thought long and good hard after I got rid of it. I said, why did I do that? I could have found a spot for it. But I'm no longer going camping, so it would be a great emergency preparedness. But I got a barbecue I can heat some stuff up on. I always keep the propane bottles full. I have a gas generator, so I'm probably pretty good for an emergency, but I still miss all that camping gear. Back to you, Bob. Thanks for doing the event. Say hello to everybody. KE6MAE.
1: Well, you're sounding good, Larry. Hope you're feeling well and healing well and getting back to normal. And like I said, you're sounding really great. And I remember back during the Northridge earthquake, we were in Woodland Hills and, you know, got shook pretty good there. Wasn't a lot of damage, but, you know, had to turn the gas off. The water was down to a trickle. And we spent most of our nights, at least the first few, because of the aftershocks. We thought, you know, maybe something bigger is going to come. And luckily it didn't, but the aftershocks were big enough. And so we slept in a Cadillac Fleetwood, I believe. Fleetwood Brougham, something like that, a huge Cadillac. And I was looking at our neighbors that had motorhomes and trailers thinking, you know, that would be really a good thing to have because it's already on wheels, it's got springs, and who cares if there's an aftershock? So, yeah, so you got your motorhome. I think you're all set. That's a good bug-out box, too, just like our trailer. A couple batteries, a couple propane tanks, you know, water, just at least to wash things. Yeah, good deal. Thank you, Larry. As always, appreciate you being here. And another one. Boy, we've got all the top 10 tonight. N6HAL. Good evening, Chief, and welcome.
3: November 6, Hotel Alphalena. Thank you, Bob. Thanks for hosting the net. Good topic. I think I'm understanding what it is. It's old camping gear. Keep your camping gear. Don't throw it away. Repurpose it. So I'll say that I repurposed my camping gear twice in the last 10 years. My camping gear consisted of things for really glamping, I guess you call it. Motorhome, travel trailer, pickup campers, that kind of equipment. And I've had a lot of it. I had a lot of the latest neat stuff. And when I gave up camping quite a few years ago, before I moved to Nevada for a short stay, I got rid of my travel trailer, gave all my camping gear to my oldest son, moved, decided we weren't done. We bought another travel trailer, bought new camping equipment. Great. And then when we moved back to home here in San Marcos, California, we sold our travel trailer in Nevada, got rid of all my camping gear to the other son. So I pretty much repurposed it all, but I didn't keep a whole lot. I do have enough to cook a few meals if I don't have any electricity or utilities. I got survival food. I got survival water. It's all out in my storage shed, but you're making me feel guilty now, so I'm going to have to put together a survival camping kit, I guess. I don't have a tent. I got sleeping bags. But now you gave me a new project, Bob. Back to the net. November 6th, Hotel Alpha Lima.
1: But wait. You gave me a new topic for door. I can be like the outdoor psychologist and walk you through the recovery steps of, from throwing out your gear. That's great. Well, yeah, you've got it down. I think most of us on this net tonight, in fact, all of us, I would even venture to say, have got something out there, either left over from camping or just something that you can use. And if you don't, I mean, if you're still, you know, you don't have to go camping, but there's nothing wrong with buying a $20 stove at Big Five, and you don't have to spend a lot of money, but just put it aside and keep it in case you need it, you know. So just a thought. All right. Well, thank you, Hal, as always. Another, they're all great contributors. What can I say tonight? Yeah, let's go down to, or go up to, or actually it's a little more like up to San Francisco Bay. My good friend Jeff, AB6MB, who is host. Wow. That was like
4: right. Hell, man. What
1: the heck is going on here?
4: The okay. Fuck over.
1: Uh-oh, that's not
4: good. I think we're being cast into a net somewhere, over. I think something's fucked up, over. Can we check into your stupid net? Thank you. The stupid net or the fucking stupid net?
1: Zim6WJL, right. Unit 69, checking in. 69. And like magic, they're gone. Okay. Yeah, this is the stupid net. Okay. We won't even talk about it. Where was I? Before that all came through, let's see, I was giving Jeff some praise and welcoming him to the Great Outdoor Net. So AB6MB, please take it away, quick.
5: And good old CWID coming through. Yeah, thanks, Bob. Thanks for doing the net. I actually have no camping gear left anymore. You know, it kind of went by the wayside but I did have very good memories of the camping that I did. And all my gear, well, I used a cloth sleeping bag and a homemade backpack that my buddy gave me. That wasn't the lightest thing in the world, but it worked. And then, I just grabbed whatever shoes, or I used tennis shoes when I hiked. I didn't have any boots, but, you know, I just went up and hiked with the Boy Scouts and a couple hikes with my buddies afterwards. But, you know, managed to, you know, do fine during the summer up there in Washington, all 2 days of it, up in the Seattle area. But, it just was, I was going to tell you something that was on the news a couple days ago. An 18-year-old in Southern California died of probably dehydration when he was out hiking. And so it doesn't matter if you're young or old, it can happen to you. If you didn't bring water or enough water. You know, I just wonder if he was out drinking the night before and then got up and went up with his buddies and had no water with him and it just, it got him, unfortunately. And, but it got me thinking about getting some extra water here at the apartment in case we have, you know, a big disruption. Just because, you know, I've been hiking up in Washington, you're actually, you know, in the Seattle area. You pretty much just went during the summer. Not a good idea to go during the winter with all the rain. But I still have fond memories of the summer hikes up there. So that, I'll turn it back to you there. Thanks for doing it, AB6MB.
1: Well, you can get rid of the camping equipment, but you can't get rid of the memories. Or maybe you could, but it's one thing that I always think about, too, because I'm not as an avid hiker as I was, and I can still think about all the great hikes that I used to take and the great places that I went. And things that I saw. And so that's always a nice thing to, you know, just think about in the afternoon while you're staring up at the clouds or something. I think I spent one whole day up in the San Jacinto Mountains in the Round Valley area camping, and there really wasn't a lot to do, and I wasn't going to go hiking anymore. So I just laid there on my back and looked at the clouds going by, and I thought, you know, how many people do this every day? You kind of one of those things you kind of miss out on after a while. You got to try to make shapes. And anyway, what's this guy smoking? Anyway, thank you, Jeff. Yeah, sounds good. Well, like I said, even for other people that, you know, there's no way in bloody hell I'm going to go camping, you know, whether you say that or your better half, you still can keep it. Just put it, hide it somewhere, or even go out and buy something new. Let's say hello to John Whiskey 7, Sierra Echo Alpha. Welcome, John.
6: Welcome to the net. First-time visitor here. I'm actually down from the Seattle area. It's nice to hear AB6MB Jeff. He's a regular on the new net up in Seattle, which is run by the Puget Sound Repeater Group. And if your 70-centimeter handheld won't reach Seattle, the All-Star Node, I think, is 2462. So feel free to join in every day at noon. Love the idea of an outdoor net. If you look at my QRZ page, I got into GMRS and then ham because of some mishaps out hunting during the winter. And so that's really how I got into the hobby is through outdoors. I do a lot of hunting and fishing and that sort of thing. Thematically, it sounds like you guys are talking about reusing camping equipment on tonight's net. What I've done to repurpose camping equipment is pass along all of my equipment, like jet boils and all those things and a variety of stuff, to our kids because of the Cascadia shelf off the coast of Washington. We're all just sitting around waiting for that 1,000-year event. So the kids don't necessarily camp all that much, but they do have amazing earthquake kits, which I imagine you folks down here in Southern California already understand. So I will, with that, I'll turn it back to Net Control. Thanks for letting me jump in. This is W7SEA John.
1: Well, thank you, John. I did go to your QRZ page. That's how I found your name, but also saw that you were from Washington State. And then when you keyed up Papa 4 Saddle, I thought, now that's some really good tropo happening here. But then I realized you must not be up in Seattle at the time. Yeah, PSRG, definitely we know well here, too. Haven't checked into too many of the nets, but I have listened a lot. They got some wonderful, great net controllers up there that are just so kicked back and just relaxed and, you know, kind of have a lot of fun. And, you know, it's quite interesting nets up there. So thank you for sharing with us with that. That's also good. Let's head over to Redlands, I think, for Whiskey 9, Echo, Yankee, Papa, Marvin. Are you out there with us tonight?

0: I might have got his call sign. I know the last half is good, EYP. So Marvin and then Marvin. I got that part right. Let's see if Marvin, one more time. Then I had something I wanted to say to John if he's still there. He doesn't have to reply, but I thought I would say something to him. Okay, no Marvin, I guess. Well, anyway, I wanted to say to John, I just kind of got going and forgot. That was exactly how I got into ham radio also. I was a really heavy FRS user. I really wasn't into GMRS. In fact, I didn't know much about it. But I had a couple FRS radios, you know, Midlands that's supposed to go 30 miles and that kind of thing. And I took them with us when we went on a snowmobiling trip with my brother-in-law. Unfortunately, we only had one snowmobile, and no, we didn't ride together, although as cold as I was on my trip back by myself, I probably would have welcomed that, but it was treacherous, and those radios didn't work. They didn't work at all, not even just like, didn't make the distance. So we were in the same parking lot, and it didn't work, so I don't know what happened to those, but that was one of the first things I looked for when I came back home. And I went to Amazon and looked up, you know, two-way radios, and Baofengs popped up. And I said, well, that's a cool-looking radio, though. Wow. And then I didn't even really read. I think I just bought it and realized that you have to program it, and what the heck, it's supposed to be a ham radio? And I went, oh, no. But anyway, here I am. So that's my story. Thank you, John. And one more time, we'll try for Marvin.
1: I'm transmitting. What I was going to say was that if you don't have any equipment at all, Walmart is a place to go to. When I first came to California, I was able to get everything that I needed on one trip. That's my contribution tonight. Over.
0: Well, good one, Marvin. Yeah, you're getting fine. And that's a good place too. I amazing how much good stuff you can get there at Walmart, of course. Big Five is another great place. You'd be surprised, they've come up on a lot of their brands. They're not they have a lot of name brand like shoes and things now too. They carry Merrells and all that kind of stuff. But they're, you know, they always advertise this like $25 tent. Well, I bought one time. And I used it for a couple, 2 or 3 years out on the island, and it was nothing wrong with it. It was perfect size. It was worked great until one night I forgot what I was doing, but I ended up falling down, and I broke the tent pole. And, of course, you know, it's like an animal. They break their leg. You got to shoot it. So I let go of that tent, and I still have that. It's just minus a tent pole. Thank you, Marvin. And we had B was an in and out, and I should be getting my double any minute. KO6RXT Doug. Hey, welcome.
2: Kilo Alpha 6 Bravo X-ray Tango. Doug. Yeah, I've got a lot of camping gear. Now that we're on the motorcycles, we didn't get rid of any of it. We have a Gazelle tent we bought just before we bought the camper for the one bike. We're prepared. We got an 18-foot motorhome or a trailer out there fully decked out and generator. And I can't tell you how many coolers we have in storage. The wife never wants to get rid of them. She is an avid camper. And I like camping too, so it works out rather well. We spent the day cleaning the bikes, getting ready for our next trip next weekend. Unfortunately, we won't be able to make the picnic. We'll be at the Caltech facility in New Orleans Valley up at Big Pine getting a VIP tour of that place. So that's our next trip. We head out on Friday and come back on Sunday. K6DXT.
0: Well, thank you, Doug. Now I know who you are. Yeah, I corrected that. KA6BXP. Yeah, I heard about that trip. I don't know if it was from last week on the net or just in conversations, you know, you were talking to somebody. But that sounds like a great time heading up that way. I think someone was asking about repeaters up that way. I think the only one that ever worked for me going up 395 was not Diablo. What the heck is it called? What was it? It's in our 38, I think. Something like that. Pop a 38. It's on Mount something. Anyway. I'll think it'll come to me. But there is one there, and it carries you probably, if you're lucky, maybe up to Lone Pine, I believe. But that's really kind of stretching it, too. The next best thing is, like you probably already said, you have a clear note or that with an all-star, and then you'll just be able to get into anywhere you want. All right, well, have a great trip. We will miss seeing you at the picnic. We'll have to try to work that out again. This is W6CJX, who's whoever's been keeping count of how many times I've said it tonight. It's like twice. And this is the Papa System Great Outdoor Net. We're just talking about either repurposing camping gear or keeping it and saving it for, you know, that time when you need some place to stay and all the hotels are full. And yeah, well, I guess if you're evacuating, you wouldn't go camp in your backyard. That doesn't quite make sense. Let's see who else is out there tonight. We'll see if we can get a few more in before the top of the hour. Please come now.
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0: Wow, is tomorrow a holiday? Rory's here. Wow, how special. Thank you for coming. Let's see. Bye. I'm just putting finishing touches on some of these call signs. I scribble a lot. Okay, let's see. We've got, I think it's November, Juliet Lima, and I've got FGW, and I think it's SYE or Sierra Yankee Echo. And we got Rory is KNX. So let's go to the top and say hello to KO6 NJL, I believe. Or correct me if I'm wrong.
1: Hey there, good evening. You got that right, KO6 NJL. I am calling not because of camping, but Sorry, there's like police coming in. I break your guys's normal broadcast with news that there is a total power outage in Canyon Country. If any of you guys are living in this area or in this region and you guys are experiencing power outages, yep, we are too.
0: Well, it sounds like you've got power for your radio, which is great. You know, even if it's handheld, I mean, it's good that you have the batteries charged. Can I get a name for the log? That would be great.
1: Yeah, the name is Will, Whiskey, India, Lima, Lima.
0: Well, thank you, Will, and thanks for coming by. And, you know, we're here every Sunday night, so don't be a stranger, even if you just want to come in and give us that. Give us a report on what's going on, you know, in your area and everyone else's. We have quite a few people that live in Santa Clarita and Castaic and different areas. I know there was a fire or something out there the other day, and so anyway, it doesn't hurt to... and, you know, major accidents and stuff, I didn't see a problem with people coming in just saying that there's a big delay on, you know, of course, not everyone expects a delay on the 405, but, like, if something's, like, shut down completely, it'd be good for people to know that are out there. So that was good. Thank you, Will. Good to hear you. Let's say hello to Steve, WA6FGW, who I think, didn't you buy out Sports Chalet when they closed down?
2: Oh, you're too much there, Bob. Anyway, good evening to Bob in the net. This is WA6 Foxtrot Golf Whiskey. No, but I would have liked to. I mean, we're sadly missing in the west end of the valley here, with the exception of REI, which is great, but it isn't perfect as far as... anyway, that's another story. You know, talking about this subject, I had flashbacks of... the 94 earthquake, and I didn't really have a lot of need for stuff. We were fortunate; power came on, you know, three days after we got situated. Water, we went to the local. They had big trucks of water that they would come and provide, and you'd go fill out your containers. And then, of course, the camp stove to do some light cooking. But the only thing I really vividly remember is using my propane, all those green propane stoves. I'm sorry, and that stove, I'm thinking of a lantern. Had it out on the outside patio, and the light would reflect into the house, so we didn't have to worry about fumes. Other than that... I've been ready for it, but so far we've been lucky. Anyway, back to you. Thanks for doing the net and some great topics. And we'll have to hear about the person going up to the Big Pine area for the big connections with the radio receivers there. WA6FGW.
0: Thank you, Steve. And, what was I going to say to you? Yeah, that does sound like a great trip. I think it was JPL or that was the other one. Anyway, don't remember now. But it sounds like that would be a really fun trip to have that tour, especially going up on their bikes. They have those Can-Ams, so those got to be a lot of fun to drive and ride. They used to do a lot of my, some of my very first, in fact, I know it was some of my very first camping equipment as an adult, let's say, not just a Boy Scout and all that, was at the sports chalet there. And, yeah, I missed that place. They had the upstairs and the downstairs, and you go there, get your ski boots fitted and all that kind of good stuff. And then, you know, REI is great, like you said, but yeah, it's still kind of high end, and, you know, some of it would last forever, I'm sure, but, then we just have Dick's and Big Five, I guess, with a few mom and pops, but yeah, I was surprised when a lot of those went out of business. It doesn't seem right. Oh, well, I guess then there's Amazon. We can always order just about anything and get it the next morning before you get up. W6CJX for the Papa System, Great Outdoor Net. Thank you, Steve, as always. And hope to see you at the picnic. Hope you'll be there. I'm hoping everybody will be there. KQ4SYE, I think. Let's see if he's here.
3: Yep, you got it right. Kilo, Quebec 4, Sierra Yankee Echo. Just visiting California for the evening and from a hotel in Long Beach. I think I'm on Papa 22. And my contribution is camping gear is good for tailgating at football games. We'd fire up the Coleman camp stove, put the Coleman oven on top of that. We'd bake inside that. It'd get nice and hot in there. And we'd make breakfast, lunch, and dinner depending on what time the game was. And sometimes after the game was over, we'd make dinner afterwards and hang out and not be rushing to get out of the parking lot. So that, thanks for hosting this and allowing me to be a guest this evening. KQ4SYE, and the name is Dan for the log.
0: Well, thank you, Dan. That's yeah, that might actually be a nice topic, too, for the Great Outdoor Net tailgating. I don't know. Do we do a lot of it here? Not in the fashion that you're talking. I can picture, you know, I have a lot of friends and ex-coworkers, I should say, from Wisconsin that would go there to watch Green Bay and sit in the parking lot in the freezing cold with a barbecue going and making some brats and having some beers. But, you know, I guess we have a little bit milder climate out here, but I would imagine that's still a thing. So, yeah, maybe that would be kind of fun. I just don't know anybody in our group here that has done tailgating, but maybe we'll take a poll. Thank you, Dan. And let's say hello, and last but not least, we'll say hello to Rory, an old friend from a long time, and I appreciate him when he has a chance to stop in and say hello to us. W8KNX in the Detroit area, Michigan type.
4: W6CJX in the net, W8KNX. Good evening, Bob. Good to be here tonight, coming from northern Michigan. An interesting topic I stumbled on. I almost missed the net. I was sitting here cleaning some things up and realized I was up at a time I could check into this net. And no, it's not a holiday weekend. I did listen Memorial weekend when you had Steve talking about the cabin, and I always enjoy that. That's such a great thing, and I enjoy getting the vivid pictures of everything as he described it. So I was there Memorial weekend, but this weekend, a long weekend, and camping actually up in northern Michigan, a bunch of us got together for a PODA get-together here, and I'm enjoying my new-to-me camper, so there's a good reason to not get rid of your camping stuff is you might buy a camper someday, or you might know someone who's buying a camper and they need to outfit the camper so you can give them stuff. So that's always a good reason to keep camping stuff around. But good to hear you tonight, Bob. Good to hear the nut, and hello to Carolyn as well. And we'll see when I can pop in here again. We'll say 7-3. Back to you, W8KNX.
0: Oh, wow. I didn't realize you were actually out camping on top of that. That's really very cool. Now, I know you're coming in on through analog, but are you using like Starlink or something, or do you somewhere where you can actually get the internet? Just real quick.
4: Well, I suppose you can't really truly camp anymore without Starlink, as controversial as that might be. Back to you, Bob.
0: Yes, I succumbed to that myself. And actually, I believe this year on the island, I'm going to take my Starlink. Oh, I know I'm going to take it, whether I tell anybody I got it or not. And I do have one of the very small mini clear nodes that they offer. And it's Wi-Fi only, which is sometimes challenging. But I got it to work with the Starlink. That's the main thing. And so I might, you know, I mean, at least we've got good reception into the repeaters, as you know. But, oh, well. You know, technology moves on, so we'll see. And maybe we can also make some phone calls. Carolyn would probably prefer a phone call than a radio call. Well, in lieu of. All right, Rory, thank you as always. Thank you so much. I really appreciate you. I still laugh when I think of you and Steve got together, WDHCIK, started talking about Detroit, Michigan, and that area, and it just was a crack up that night. And he got all excited. I could just tell he lit up when he heard someone from that area. That is his stomping grounds back in the day. All right, I'm out of stations. I'm going to probably shut the net, but let's see if we have at least one or two more or not, and we'll close the net. W6EJX for the Papa System, Great Outdoor Net, 100th episode, I guess, of the podcast.
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0: Yep, and that's it. 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I didn't even remember saying the things that I said and or what. So there's, but yeah, this is going to hit 100 when I publish this tomorrow. And what the heck? Maybe YouTube will send me a big box of cookies. I don't know. 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

0: All right. We got two more. We got Frank and we got Papa 18. I don't have a name, but we'll get that. Thank you, Frank. How's it going? And I saw that VK, how's that go? The Vegas Knights? I forgot the the nomenclature thingy or whatever. Anyway, that's looks like great. We did watch it that night. That was fun. And I think I might have to get back into hockey a little bit. I wasn't really, really into it before, but you know, there's something going on. You're watching baseball sometimes, it's like there's nothing going on for like major innings. But hockey, there's always something going on. People are, you know, whacking that thing all over the whack-a-mole. Anyway, go ahead. Sorry, I'll calm down. It's almost the end of the night. I have to control myself. Frank.
1: Oh, yeah, KK6AKH. Frank here out of Papa One here. Yeah, it's the Vegas Golden Knights, and I've been watching all the games, of course, and I think I mentioned to you one time, every game I went to this last season, they've lost. So on these playoff games, I'm taping the game, listening to it, but I'm walking away. I'm being a little superstitious about it. And see what happens. That's the nature of hockey. And more so today than when I was a kid. In the old days, if a team got 3 points, you can almost tell who was going to win the game. And the games are so high scoring now, it's like, oh my God, you know. It's like watching your baseball team score 12 runs and they lose it in the ninth. And I wanted to mention to you, you know, Utah has their own hockey team, Mammoth, and that's a city I want to go to and watch their team because it seems like it's a fun atmosphere there, too. Anyway, back to Ned, and good Ned as always, Bob, and let me throw it back to you. This is KK6AKH, and you guys take care.
0: Yeah, thanks for straightening out the Vegas Golden Knights. I was racking my brain trying to figure out how that plays out. And the guy that got hit the other night, the goalie that got hit, I'm trying to remember. What I remember seeing is he has like the regular standard helmet with like the, we'll call it a visor, but it's not. It's just a face shield that comes down partially. I mean, that's where he got hit. And I know he didn't get hit directly in the face, but I thought they had masks like catchers, like a catcher's mask where whole face would be protected. I always thought that. I don't know what, I maybe have to go back and look. You know, I was being a newbie that night and I just was surprised that the poor guy got hit right in the face with a hockey puck, a frozen hockey puck. There is a difference. Yeah, the frozen does add a little difference there. All right. Well, thank you, Frank. And let's say hello, last but not least, KI6. Charlie Sierra on Papa 18.
2: Yeah, good evening, Jeff and Annette, KI6CS out in Cathedral City. I'll keep it quick since being in the net. I do have some fond memories of camping when I was a kid, but haven't done so as an adult. Net kind of got me thinking about maybe having a few more things around here for emergencies. And I did step distance from the radio, and I thought I heard a comment about the Green Bay Packers. That's my team, so that's why I brought it up. That's all I got. KI6CS.
0: Well, yay, a Packer fan. I'm not from there, but I did work for 20 years for a company in Watertown, Wisconsin. Yeah, it's pretty much everything's Packers. And if they won on Sunday, it was a good Monday. And if they didn't win on Sunday, yeah, just get in and out of that conference call and go on with your day. People were not happy. But, yeah, it's a really good organization, I think, if anything. And we didn't have any football in Southern California for how many years? Now we got like 10 teams. I don't know. We got more teams than we know what to do with. So I really do. I still love the Packers a lot. And my son-in-law loves the Broncos. I used to be a pretty good Bronco fan, too. So I go between the two. It's just, you know, it's – I don't take it that seriously, but, you know, I'll go between the two of them. All right. With that, and my name is Bob, I should have said that earlier. I know I just said W6CGX, but it is Bob. Bravo, Oscar, bravo. And we are here every Sunday evening at 8 p.m. on the Mighty Papa System Pacific Time, anyway, for those that are not in our local area. And we appreciate everyone checking in tonight. All the regulars are here, and plus a few extras, adding to this wonderful little forum that we have. It seems to be endless topics. I don't know. They pop in. Carolyn, I want to give full credit. I want to give Carolyn some credit for this one. We had some kind of discussion, and I said, Mr. Cutter. I said, okay, I'll calm down. Yeah, that sounds like a great topic for the net. So, Carolyn, thank you for that. She's my lovely wife, KK6LMC. All right, I'm going to say goodnight. Thank you. Thank you to the person making all the great noise. Anyway. And thank you to Cecil and the tech team and all the net controllers. And we'll see, hopefully, everyone at the picnic next Sunday. Be there or be square. You're going to miss out. W6CGX closing the net at 21:15 and saying 7-3. So we see you next time in the great outdoors.

0: KO6NJL, providing an update on the power outage in Canyon Country. Southern California Edison came by to do something. Can't tell what they were doing, but after that they left, and the power is still out.
1: What part of Canyon Country?
0: In the American Beauty condos, I don't know if Diamond Park is also affected by it, but for right now it's just American Beauty condo.
1: Well, I'm in the American Beauty condos and our power's on, so we must be another half then. Usually our half gets pulled out, but I guess your half's out today.
0: Oh, you have your power on? Which area, like which condo are you in?
1: We're close to pool two.
0: Oh, so you guys are, like, where the playground is?
1: They're about 2 minutes, by the way. This is KC6ESW, Mike.
0: Sorry, was that your call sign?
1: Sir, Kilo Charlie 6 Echo Sierra Whiskey.
0: Sierra Echo Whiskey, thank you. This is a November Juliet Lima. I am on the condos closest to pool number 5. And
2: what's that call sign?
0: Half of the condos, the power is out.
1: It happens. Well, good luck to you, sir. KC6ESW.
0: Thank you, sir. And if you do see Edison or anything, or if you receive any news or development about this, please keep me updated. Thank you.
1: What's your call sign again?
0: My call sign is Kilo Oscar 6, November Juliet Lima.
1: Copy that. 7-3.
0: 7-3, Sierra Echo Whiskey.

0: Which county are you in Canyon Country? What county are you in?
1: Los Angeles County.

0: Yeah, they're going to be your best source for information on power restoration. I don't think anybody on the Papa Network is going to be able to give you that kind of information. That's going to matter. So anyway, my take on it. Alpha Bravo 7 on Whiskey Zero.
1: Yeah, I figure, but, you know, cause I just assume there's some people living in Canyon Country and be using the Papa system. I'm just looking around, like, all the Santa Clarita repeaters, just trying to get information. Mobile data is a little slow in my area. But, yeah, I mean, if anyone is affected by this and has any information, I'll be on standby. KL6NJL.
0: I think what's probably most useful is the fact that you you reported you got an outage up there. I think it's more of interest to the Papa Network that you know, power's down in Canyon Country. But yeah, as far as like getting an idea on any information around that, I don't think you're going to get it. Another one that might provide you information, especially if there was like some power pole failure or some fire or something, would be like Citizen App. It gives a lot of good information from citizen reporters if there's like some kind of event that may occur that caused the outage. That's good, but the fact that you reported that you have outage up there, that's interesting to the Papa Network. I think everybody, you know, kind of at least acknowledge that. That's cool to know, especially if it starts to spread. Anyway, I'm clear. AB7WZ.
1: Yeah, of course, absolutely. You know, just, yeah, the purpose of the Papa, at least for me, was, you know, just to let people know, just in case, kind of like a community of people affected by the power outage in a way. But, yeah, that's me, just reporting it. KO6NJL, clear, 73.

0: This is Kilo Oscar 6 Delta Golf X-Ray. Rick on All-Star in North Santa Barbara County. You're getting out there kind of quiet tonight, but I wanted to return to you and give you a greeting, KO6DGX.
1: Thanks, Rick. I appreciate you coming back. I was thinking if the repeaters were working or not. My name is also Richard, and KN6RBE. I'm from San Diego, and just wanted to make sure I was making it out and how I'm sounding. You're sounding good.
0: Hey, Richard there, RBE. I'm trying to think of something snappy for RBE. Richard B. Anyways, the E. Anyway, yeah, I'm just hanging out, winding down, and like I said, I'm in North Santa Barbara County, and got to make the most of next week, but your signal's good, solid. It's a little bit of a path noise, maybe like 10%, and a little bit of a pop or crackle, but not like popcorn or anything like that, but it's a good signal to work with. Over to you.
1: Okay, cool. Thank you. You know, I got a good one. Roast Beef Eater. That's how you remember RBE. Roast Beef Eater.
0: All righty then, man. Not to be Pavlov's dog or anything, but yeah, roast beef, man. That sounded good. Maybe a little Arby's or something like that. They don't have really any Arby's in my county, but I see their commercials. But anyways, Richard, so down there, what's going on this evening and what's going on for next week?
1: Well, it's kind of quiet here. Thank the good Lord for that. Not a whole lot going on this coming week, except for some work. Sometimes I released a button on accident. Sorry about that. But no, I actually got a new radio. I'm just making sure it's working good and got it all programmed up. And that's about it. Not too much. Just got to get ready for the work week.
2: Hey.
0: Is there a breaking station? Go ahead. I'll give it a pause.
2: This is Trump. I just got finished sucking the fat Jewish cock.
0: Nothing hurt but some QRM. Somebody must be trying to operate on the system, but it's not working. So, Richard, cool. Glad I could help you out. Checking out that new radio. It's working great. It was very quiet out here, and I'm winding down. So it's good to know my system's working well. You know, All-Star is very reliable that way. But so before I turn you loose, though, just tell me about the new radio. What you got?
1: It's a Motorola R7. Motorola R7. And so far I've been very happy with it.
0: Cool. Okay, I'm not real familiar with that, but of course I'm familiar with Motorola. They issued those just when I was a young elevator man. That was the industrial radio. So would that be a base station and

0: got a lot of features. I haven't learned them all yet. The spell thing has been very fun and easy to use. But with that HT, I'm just wondering, you know, is that, how big is that? Because the Motorolas we used, for industry were like pretty big radios. And so does that have a, do you use the stock antenna or do you upgrade with one of those?
1: No, it's actually a very good size radio. It's the size, maybe a little bit bigger of an Anytone, I would say. And I also have an FT5D ASU radio, too. It's a very nice radio also. But no, it's not very big at all. It's very thin, small. It's a nice radio.
0: Do you go with a stock antenna, and how big is that? Or do you upgrade to, like, a 18-inch rubber duck?
1: No, I find on the Motorolas you really don't need to upgrade. It's a stock antenna. They just work really well. I haven't had any issues with it so far. It's been working great.
0: Yeah, cool. I know it's a very simple name, but I already forgot about it. It's Motorola, and what was that? And then I'm going to Google it and kind of check it out. And this one radio I've been looking at, but I'm not a, I'm only a tech. So when I upgrade or something, it's a HF radio. But I was looking at the Jaku, if you know about the G90. But have you ever heard of, what is it, Gahotech? It starts with a G, Gahotech. It's kind of a military type-ish QRP or a 20-watt radio. Ever heard of that guy? And then just the first question was, repeat the name of your radio, and then the question about the Gahotech radio.
1: Okay, yeah, the radio I have is the Motorola R, as in Richard, 7, number 7, Romeo 7. And then I've never heard of the radio you told me about, that Gahotech, I think he said. And I'm a technician, too. I have my technician's license.
0: Yeah, the radio I'm talking about, well, you know, well, there's two radios, actually. The one that really seems the hot ticket for people doing the hiking up the mountains to do, to keep it portable and do POTA, SOTA, and that kind of stuff. It's called a Jaku. That starts with an X and then EI or whatever. And then it's called a G90. So that's an HF radio, but this lesser talked about one that I'm really interested in, it really looks cool. It's called Gahotech. I think it's like G-O-U-H-E-T-E-C or something like that. But it's a, they describe it as a tactical radio because it's portable, has this gnarly big giant, you know, tactical battery, so you don't have to have a separate power supply for it. But anyway, it's a cool HF radio. But like those G90s are probably about between, depending on the features, $450 to $600. And then the lowest I've ever seen one of the Gahotechs is about $750. But anyways, a lot of fun talking to you about radios. Throw me a little feedback on what I'm talking about, and then I better turn you loose and open up the frequencies.
1: Oh, no, I appreciate that information. I love learning about new radios. I'm actually going to look it up when I'm done talking to you and see what it's all about. But take a look at the RR7, it was great talking to you tonight. Thanks for coming back to me. And your first name was Rick. My name is Richard, and I'm usually on the Papa system.
0: Yeah, I monitor usually, and then I might be listening late in the evening before I check out and be willing to come back for a QSO. I try to participate in their nets because they have really cool net directors. And so from the Wednesday night New Hams net to the Sunday night Outdoor net, and

0: between. I usually try to check in with those guys, so I would invite you, listen in and contribute if you're you know, in the mood. Plus, it's time, a good chance to play with your radio. So with that being said, I'll be listening in for you down the road. This is Kilo Oscar 6, Delta Golf X-Ray. Name is Rick from North Santa Barbara County. And I'll let you go. I'll be clear on your final, and I'll be available for any questions. Go ahead.
1: Thanks, Rick. I appreciate that. Nice meeting you. Kilo Oscar 6, Delta. I forgot. Sorry about that. I got to get better with my call signs. KN6RBE 73 to you, my friend. I'm sure I'll talk to you along the row on this frequency.
0: Yeah, it was a lot of fun there. And that's Kilo Oscar 6. And for anybody tuning in, Delta Gulf or Delta Germany X-ray, DGX. And if you go to my QRZ page, I'm sure there's an amusing picture or two for you. KO6DGX clear. Catch you down the road.
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0: Good morning, Johnny. I was kind of lost in my own thoughts on the drive when Kevin woke up the repeaters a couple minutes ago. Anyway, Johnny, good morning to you and happy Monday.
1: Yeah, happy morning, Rick. I'm gonna catch up with you shortly. It's been people on, but I got both hands tied up right now. I'll catch up with you if you're still around. And thank you very much for coming back to me. KB6FDE clear.
0: Roger that. And 163 southbound approaching Balboa. Talk with you later. KB6FDE from N6CY Mobile, San Diego.

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1: Charlie Echo Golf, you're making it a little scratchy, KI 6, Tango, Papa X-Ray.
0: Hey, thank you for that. I'm on HT Mobile right now, and just wanted to see if I could just pop a 40 from I-10. Seems to be working, so yeah, thank you. Coming in at one of those mass ejections from the sun. That was pretty cool.

0: KD6NKH, monitoring, Mobile, Los Angeles. Parking lot, downtown LA, trying to get to Hollywood this early in the morning. It was doing great out of Orange County, and then bam, it just stops.
1: Oh man, sorry to hear that. I left Burbank around 3:30 this morning and just been heading east on I-10 headed towards Phoenix. And it's been a good 80 plus. The entire way. Kind of helps when you leave at O Dark 30.
0: Yes, that is for sure. Well, if you left Burbank at O Dark early, so where are you at now? Which QTH? Name here is Walt, by the way. Kilo Delta 6, November Kilo Hotel.
1: Name here is Jeff, K6CEG, and QTH is Burbank, but I'm headed to Phoenix today. Got to go look at a project and come back in a couple of days, enjoying the drive.
0: Oh, that's good. And you're driving to Phoenix. That's, how many miles is that? It's further than Vegas, correct? I don't recall the geography relative to each other. I know they're different states, but just curious.
1: Yeah, it's about 5.5 hours or so with no traffic. Maybe 6 with traffic. So it's almost a wash if you're going to do an airport or something like that. You spend about as much time in the airport fiddling around, So, anytime I can drive, I'd rather drive. I'm kind of like John Madden.
0: Yeah, no, I get that. I totally get that. Plus, you could take your time and you don't have to waste, but I'm hoping that your company handles the fuel. Good Lord, that's quite a bit of money just some gas. Or mileage, I'm not sure which is better off.
1: Yeah, we always got to do the workup before we get the travel orders. Because if it doesn't make sense, then we have to fly. But this one's still penciled out a little bit cheaper to do it this way.
0: Yeah, that kind of makes sense. That makes sense. So, what line of work are you in, Jeff? I'm in entertainment technical.
1: Oh, fantastic. Oh, that sounds great. I'm a geologist and work with a lot of dams.
0: You know, Jeff, I think we've chatted before, geologist, and I think your call sign, I think it's CEG, has to do with your occupation. Does that sound familiar?
1: It does, Walt. Yeah, I think I talked to you when I was in Whittier or something on the San Gabriel River, and I think you were headed north toward Burbank, if I recall correctly.
0: Yeah, that sounds right. Well, it's good seeing you. That's funny. Good talking to you and whatnot. So, a lot of dam work. That's actually a very interesting one. Do you ever get to is it Hoover Dam up in that area? Did you all the many of the dams in the western region?
1: Most of the dams we do are dry dams. They're just for flood control. I think we've got maybe two dams in the entire district that actually hold the pool year-round, but the rest of them are all dry dams.
0: Wow, that's cool. That'd be actually very interesting work. So not only the geology, but you also deal with the structure to a certain degree and how the geology affects the structure itself?
1: Yeah, affirmative. That's pretty much it. You know, we get together and, you know, a whole team of us are structural engineers and mechanical and you name it, hydraulic. And, you know, we got to evaluate these things once every 5 years or so. So everybody sits down in a room and figures out, you know, what's the most reasonable way this thing might be able to fail. And then you go ahead and score it according to, you know, what flaws there might be or what issues the dam might have. And that way you can update the portfolio and know exactly what dams are better than others and which ones need the most attention.
0: Ah, well, I'm glad you're doing that service, and thank you for that service. Lord, we need it, especially when we really need it, and we really need it, type of thing. And do you do anything else like road surveys, et cetera? Like, you were mentioning hydraulics, so the flow of water to inlets or outlets and overflow and all that stuff, and then erosion, and how water could be dealing with, like, the base of the dam, et cetera?
1: Yeah, we looked at all of that. And, you know, that's, I concentrated on the geology, but we looked at the big picture, you know. So if we may be getting erosion at the toe of the dam near the outlet, then we look at the rock protection that we have down there, make sure that's adequate, you know, that kind of thing.
0: You know, if I wasn't doing this, that would be a field I would absolutely be looking at, because it sounds extremely interesting in how nature works relative to man-made stuff and whatnot. But do you do core drilling? I mean, not you personally, but is that essentially how you evaluate things, the density of the soil, and how deep do you go?
1: Yeah, we do a lot of different kinds of drilling. The core drilling we do in the rock, and that way you can get intact rock cores back out of the hole. But we'll do auger drilling in the soils. And if we're going into an area where there's soft rock or landslides, then we'll use a bucket auger and drill about a 30-inch diameter hole. And then they can lower a geologist down on a rope and figure out, go down there and actually look at what the ground looks like down the hole.
0: Got it. It sounds like you're coming out of the repeater range of whichever machine you're hitting right now. You're breaking in and out, KD6 and KH for ID. So can you repeat that if you can, or go to a different machine?
1: Yeah, I think I just went under a bridge, but I'm a long way from the repeater, too. I'm near Blythe, which is near the Colorado River, and I'm coming into Papa 40. So that's kind of a long stretch. And I'm on a HD, so I've only got about 7 watts. But I was saying there, sometimes we'll drill a hole in the ground that's about 30 inches in diameter, and they'll lower the geologist down on a rope to actually survey the inside of the hole and figure out which way the slide planes are dipping and that kind of thing.
0: Wow. Do you have to do shoring, like a caisson or something like that, around it to Keith from Kalassi. I'm not sure how far down you go. I heard 30-inch hole, but I wasn't sure how deep. Do you also, curious, do you check for water table? Do you see, you know, water at the bottom of the hole, so to speak?
1: Yeah, sometimes they'll case the top of the hole. They'll put a casing in the upper portion because that's where it's most likely to be caving if you're in just soft material near the top. And then if you go down, you wind up describing what you see. And you could be picking up seepage or anything like that, but we don't go down below the water table. That would be a mistake. Sometimes I've had my feet in the water table, but, you know, that's about it. You got to have a good driller, too, because they're the ones raising and lowering you the table.
0: Yeah, I would not want to be the guy that goes down in the hole. That's pretty nutty, but that's interesting. You guys don't, like, you know, have cameras or, well, for lack of a better, drone is maybe the wrong word for it, but something like some remote apparatus to do the inspection.
1: Oh, yeah, we'll send cameras down the holes. Usually when you're doing a core hole, there's specialized cameras that work underwater, and they'll use a ultrasound in order to, get the image, and then they resolve the image with a kind of a false color, and you can pick up all the fractures and joints that way. Pretty cool.
0: This is very fascinating. I'm loving it. Jeff, you have a safe drive. I'm actually just about to pull into the parking garage, which means that I'm going to lose signal. So, what's that? 73, sir, safe drive, Jeff. K6CEG, I think it is. KD6NK73 is on your final.
1: All right, well, good talking with you. 73 to you. KD6, I forgot the rest of it. And K6DEG, clear. You have a good day, sir.

0: Hey, Randy, how you doing? You out there on your porch?
1: Yeah, I'm sitting on the porch, drinking coffee with the dog, listening to the radio. I heard you out there, so I figure I'd get back.

0: a nice day.
1: Okay, that sounds really good. Good weather to be out and about. Yeah, that sounds really great.

0: I'm going to get back to setting up my steps here so I get my exercise in. I can't walk and talk at the same time. So talk to you later, K62WJ. Have a nice day, Randy.
1: Okay, yeah, top of that. Yeah, have a great day. And have a very enjoyable walk. 73 to Euclid. You'll have to take Julie Gulf Echo.

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1: 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Good morning.
0: Good morning. I'm sorry, I didn't have the volume up. I missed your call sign.
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0: Doing terrific this morning, just running some errands here in West LA, and put the antenna on the car, and I thought, well, let's see if there's anybody out there to chat with.
1: Well, I'm sure there's always going to be somebody out there. Just depends if they got their radio on and they got the time. I would imagine with the coverage that the Papa system has, you know, there's a lot of people listening. I'm over here close to I'm close to Papa 38 and close to Papa 1 when I go back into, like, Santa Clarita. So I'm up in the Acton area. How about yourself?
0: Yeah, the Papa system is pretty impressive. I'm going to join because I want to support them. I just filled out the forms, and I think they said, well, you get 45 days. I mean, I don't need the 45 days. I'm happy to support them now. I actually just transitioned from the 405 South to the 10 East

0: okay, I know where you're at. You know, I don't know if you've heard, but they've got a pop-up picnic happening. I think it's happening this Saturday. I'm going to try to see if I can get out there, and then you're going to meet a lot of the people that you're going to be talking to on the radio. So, and you know, I don't know if you're familiar with the pop-up system, but they do a lot of raffles and stuff. So it's actually a lot of fun. Back to you.
1: Oh, I got to check that out on the website and see about their events. I saw something I thought a while, when I first looked a while back, something about donating socks and clothing to people in need, which I thought was pretty impressive thing to do. So yeah, I'll definitely check out the picnic situation and see just about how else I might be able to get involved. Like I said, I was impressed just by the sheer activity that there seems to be, even on their website, for a lot of things you find in this hobby. People don't keep a lot of stuff up to date online, so it was nice to see someone's actually paying attention there.
0: Yeah, I think that's my friend K4HD, Kevin, who does the socks and shoes and stuff like that. He's always helping out the homeless. So it's a very worthy cause. I'm retired, but I do little things here and there to enjoy life. How about yourself?
1: I am still gainfully employed. To my wife's chagrin, though, picked up the habit here with amateur radio about a month ago. Not all that long. I'm still a newbie, but just enjoying having something that I can do that's not in some way focused on work, which is nice. You know, I don't want to be one of those people that goes through life and then ends up older and not as healthy and says, well, where did all my time go? I never had a chance to do anything or enjoy anything or do anything that was just for, you know, for the sake of doing. So yeah, I'm still working, but like I said, I've got, you know, a bit of a drive now, and I thought, you know what, this is a perfect time to jump on and test some skills out.
0: Now, that's good. You definitely want to take care of the old you, because that's what's going to take care of you want to take care of the young you, because it's the young you who's going to take care of the old you, and want to keep everything in balance in the life. So when you hit the retirement age, it's not like you're retiring and you're doing nothing. You just transition to doing other things. So could you give me your call sign again? I think I forgot it.
1: Absolutely. It's probably one of the last day or two, because I submitted for a vanity, and it'll be, I think I'm at the 14-day mark today or tomorrow. But currently, Kilo Oscar 6, November Tango Sierra. And to confirm yours, I had Kilo Nancy 6, Delta Quebec Kilo.
0: KO6NTC, KN6BQK, Kilo November 6, Bravo Quebec, Kilo.
1: Got it. That was the first thing that I did after I passed the technician exam. Was I said, you know, I need to learn the alphabet. So I think I'm pretty close. I just have to be a little more confident, because when I know it comes time to read it back, I am always afraid that, oh, if it doesn't come to me instantly, then I'm going to sound goofy. But that is life. That is one of the things I'm also finding, at least so far. Everyone on the air has been really friendly and encouraging, and you know, welcoming to the new folks. I mean, it's definitely a hobby for what tends to be, looks like, older folks, which is good. And at the same time, we got to get the next generation to keep doing this, to keep this alive.
0: Yeah, I've got a 10-year-old who's a son of one of my friends, and I'm going to be sitting down with him and helping him get his ham license if he can do it. So, but we're going to give it our best shot. And it's funny, you know, he said, well, are there other kids for me to talk to? I said, well, after I show you, you could show some of your friends, and then they'll become hams, and then you'll be have two people, and then it'll just spread from there. But I know there's young people on as hams. It's just you don't hear about them very often. KL6NTSKN6BQK. Well, I've arrived at my destination. I hope you have a wonderful day, and keep up the good work. You're sounding really good out there. Had you not told me you were a newbie, I would have not known. So you're doing something right, and the Papa system is full of really smart people. Just wanted to let you know that, and I'll be clear on your final.
1: Hey, I appreciate that. I'm doing the best I can. I'm definitely going to be checking out the events for Papa, and also you know, contributing and joining and doing whatever I can to help. And it was terrific talking with you on the short commute you had. I've still got a good hour that I'll be on the road. But it was great talking with you. KO6NTS, I'm clear.

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1: K6COD, this is KS6NTS. Are you still around?
0: Yes, I'm right here. KC6TOD.
1: I was just monitoring, thought I'd say hi here in West LA. What are you up to?
0: I just dropped the dog off at the groomers and I'm headed home and I thought my husband was listening. No, well, good for you. I live out in La Habra at the northwest corner of Orange County, next to Whittier.
1: The Papa Network is pretty amazing. You dropped the dog off. Hopefully it's just a grooming or something. I always feel bad for the pups when they have to go to the daycare. What kind of dog do you have?
0: Our little one is a multi-poo, and she went to the groomer. She was looking a little ragged. And we have a 85-pound German Shepherd as well, long hair.
1: Oh, my gosh. My wife loves German Shepherds. We've got a standard poodle because she has allergies, so we've always had poodles. But, yeah, they're the best. They truly are. I was taking ours is Nala. We were taking her for a walk. What's today? Monday? I guess over the weekend. And what's great is any dog you walk by, she thinks, oh, a play date. Every dog is a play date to her.
0: They're pretty dogs. But a dog that doesn't shed also are Yorkshire Terriers. They do not shed. They're beautiful little animals. I used to have one, and they're just great. They do not shed at all.
1: Yeah, they're cute little guys, too. My grandparents used to have a Yorkshire, and I'm trying to think of the name now. It'll come to me at some point. Hadn't thought of that little dog in a long time, but I remember being a kid, and I had an allergy. I had allergies as a kid. I think everyone had allergies. Anytime you had the sniffles, I think when we were growing up, it must be allergies. And I remember them saying that, he'll have no problem with that dog in his bed. He doesn't shed. There's no problem. My sister has two large, she's done those little DNA tests that you can do on the dogs, and they've come back just 100% super mutt, believe it or not. That's an actual term that they use. And these dogs shed so much, they jump down, and you just see puffs of hair fly everywhere.
0: Yeah, well, the big dog, she does shed. In fact, she's getting rid of her winter coat right now. So, needless to say, the vacuum gets its exercise. Well, I'm just getting ready to pull into my driveway. My name is Chris, and are you a member of the Papa System? And also, there's a picnic. I know you live in West L.A. here in Orange County this weekend, the Papa Picnic, and it's on Sunday. You might want to look at the Papa website and take a check at it because it's a really nice event.
1: Yeah, I actually just joined Papa. I'm in that 45-day period where they say, check us out, which I don't know why. I'm already sold. It's a great organization. I want to get involved, not just financially, but I know that there's some charities they work on. Someone was looking for donations of things like socks and things like that. And, yeah, I did notice that the website does seem pretty up to date and kept up, which is nice. So I will, I'm sure we will be talking again. I'll let you get on with your day. KO6NTS, clear on your reply.
0: Very good. Well, you have a great day, and it's good to hear you out here. This is KC6POD.
1: 73.

0: 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K4 is clear.
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2: Good morning.
1: Hey, good morning to you. This is Jason coming out of Riverside. Where are you from?
0: Well, hello, Jason. The name here is Kevin. I'm currently in downtown Los Angeles, going through the Peter Papa 8 Whiskey.
1: Okay, all right. I just crossed into Moreno Valley, trucking out to Tonopah, Arizona. I think I'm on Papa 3.
0: Well, where are you off to there, Jason?
1: I'm just going to a truck stop out there in Tonopah, Arizona to switch trailers with another driver. I'll switch with him, he'll take it into Phoenix, and then I'll bring it his trailer back into Riverside.
0: Okay, that sounds pretty good. You got your day laid out for you, right?
1: Yeah, it's a pretty good drive. Probably a 5-hour drive for a truck. And I just went from local to going out of state. Las Vegas or Tonopah are my two options on a daily basis. But it's nice to get out on the open road and get away from the traffic sometimes.

0: Yeah, I hear you. Let the wind win in and enjoy the scenery. And you got a radio. Is in addition to CD, a lot of meters you got?
1: Well, I didn't bring my CB today. Not a lot of truckers getting on CB anymore nowadays. So, yeah, I just got a ham and a GMRS radio. Gonna try to see what repeaters I could pick up. I tried to pick to program in all the Papa repeaters I could and wind system repeaters.
0: Roger that. And I've got the calling frequency, simplex. Sure you can make some contact there, too.
1: Yeah, I tried a couple times. I'm not always on there trying to search around, but... I've tried to call out a couple times. You never know if people are on 18, 19, 20, or 21. I do have a Baofeng that does like a search for any simplex going on. And so, yeah, I might try that today.
0: And on the amateur side, you can try 146.52 VHF calling frequency and the UHF 446.0. So simplex, you know, and see what you can find. All right, Jason, nice chat with you. I got a bell out here, my ride pulling up. So we're out of here, 73s, and we'll catch you next time. Kilo 4, Hotel Delta. I'm out.
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1: KO6LWJ, copy, good to hear from you. I am just leaving an appointment that I had in Bell, which I didn't even know was a city till I got here, and heading back towards Santa Monica. And just reference, I'm Kilo Oscar 6, November Tango Sierra.
0: Copy that, November Echo Sierra. This is Kilo Oscar 6, Lima Whiskey Juliet.
1: So what's on your agenda this fine Monday where we've got this god-awful weather that we always have in Southern Cal?
0: I'm trucking out a truckload out to Tonopah, Arizona, where I'll switch off with another driver for his trailer, for my trailer, and I'll bring that back to Riverside. He'll take mine into Phoenix, Arizona.
1: Wow, you're a trucker. That's unbelievable. I've always had sort of this, it's going to sound funny, kind of like this thing with, it sounds like the most calm and relaxing thing just to be away from everything and everybody and just sit, listen to maybe an audio book and relax and just sort of go with the flow. What is it, how far off am I?
0: Well, it could be a little grueling being in the saddle for 5 hours straight, but it's nice to be out of the local freeway traffic. And yeah, I'll put on a podcast or listen to some music. You know, it's nice to talk to somebody. Not a lot of truckers getting on the CB anymore nowadays, so it's nice to have Ham and GMRS with me.
1: It's interesting because when you think about people doing trucking long haul or short haul, CB I would have thought would have just been the de facto standard always, that they're just always on it. You know, they seem to have those pretty hefty looking antennas on them. Maybe that's just for the employers to track or something. Maybe that's GPS. I'm not sure. It's interesting you say that the GRMS, because I've not quite understood. I understand the difference in the frequencies and not sure about the use case, the utilization or the actual utilization.

0: and power and equipment, things like that. I mean, it's an entirely different animal from ham, I assume, from my understanding. I'm still a ham newbie anyway, so this is all new territory for me.
1: Well, I may lose you. I'm going through some mountains here, but give me a second here. I might find another repeater.
0: Copy.

0: Well, there's one repeater on Santiago Peak. You know, it's got probably a 100-mile radius and 50 watts max on GMRS. And, yeah, we've got about 7 repeaters. They're not linked, but depending anywhere I go, high desert or Palm Springs, I can usually get a hold of somebody. But that one Santiago repeater reaches all the way down to San Diego, out to Catalina Island, north up to, you know, Big Bear in the mountains, east out to Palm Springs.
1: See, I'm already learning. I didn't realize that they even had a repeater network. I thought that it was more sort of a semi-higher power walkie-talkie, you know, kind of a thing.
0: Yeah, no, they this Mesa Crest Repeater Club definitely has repeaters, and they're pretty powerful. I could pretty much talk to almost all of Southern California on the one Santiago repeater. Yeah, I mean, if you're interested, it's mcrcsocal.com. That's Mike Charlie Romeo Charlie SoCal is in Southern California.
1: And that's all different equipment, right? These aren't frequencies that you can tune on your on any type of ham HT or anything like that?
0: Well, I'm on a Wosen ham HT right now, and it's been out my stuck onto my window. So I got it unlocked. I could do GMRS or ham on it.
1: Wow, that's incredible. I had no idea. I'm going to have to give that a little bit more of a look over then. If I remember, the licensing issue is more of a submit and receive versus a having to take exams and things like that, if I remember correctly. Back to you.
0: Yeah, that's affirmative. No test required. You just pay for the license. This is KO6LWJ for ID.
1: KF6NTS, yeah, that's, I'm going to check it out for sure. Again, I had no idea that it was a thing. I'm working on it right now in Anytone 878 that is sort of my main HT unit now, and I'm wondering, you said you're going to unlock your device to be able to get on the two different bands. Is that unusual, or, you know, do people typically have to get separate units to, you know, for the ham versus the GMRS band?
0: Yeah, okay. I did crest the hill here in the Badlands past Moreno Valley. I never did switch repeaters, but I'm going to have to take a minute here and see if I can find another repeater. I think red lens might work.
1: Copy. You're still 5'6", maybe even 5'7".

0: This is KO6LWJ calling out on the Palm Springs repeater. Anybody out there?
1: Yeah, this is Kilo November 6, Tango Uniform Victor on Papa 24, Temecula.
0: Hey, how's it going? You on a base station out there in Temecula?
1: Hey, Gabe, I'm on the handheld Baofeng radio.
0: Oh, okay, very cool. Well, I'm trucking out to Tonopah, Arizona right now, just looking for any kind of conversation. It makes the trip go by a lot faster.
1: I hear you. Yeah, I traveled across maybe like last 3 weeks. I went to Phoenix from here and back. Yeah, and it's a long trip, and if you have nobody to talk to, it's kind of like really boring.
0: Yeah, for sure. You know, I didn't bring my CB with me today, but I brought my CB out here before, and not a lot of truckers out here getting on their CB. I did get a hold of one guy. You know, I saw on my phone, on my Google Maps here, it said object and road, and I called out if anybody had eyes on that, and the guy came back and said, yeah, I've got a tire in the right lane, it's just to the right of the center line, and I was like, all right, well, thank you. I was like, well, hey, how's it going? And I never got a response back, so, yeah, I don't know. Truckers just don't seem to like to get on their CBs for conversation anymore.
1: Yeah, I was wondering about that, whether they had switched to ham radio as well, or they just stayed on that, you know, the Cobra walkie-talkie.
0: Yeah, I see lots of truckers out here with their big antennas, super loaded coils and everything, but they're not really getting on them. Unless there's something major, they might turn them on, but from what I've heard, they get on more like out in the Midwest and back east, especially when you get out into the open plains or where it snows or something like that.
1: You know, it's amazing that I was able to talk to you because I had other two radios, and obviously I don't know what went wrong with those two. I have another Baofeng, and it don't seem to serve me today. I also have an 878 Anytone. I don't know what's wrong with it. I was finally able to fix my Zoom spot, and I've been hearing a lot from worldwide.
0: Okay, yeah, Anytone's a good radio. I'm still a big fan of Baofengs. They're nice and simple. Sometimes when I'm having programming issues or just the menus are too hard to kind of navigate around until I get used to, working a menu on a radio, I'll break out my Baofeng. Just tried and true and simple.
1: I hear you. Yeah. A lot of people kind of like look down on Baofeng, but they've been in for years and they are dependent for radios. So I don't mind, that's where I started. FHHC, and it's good, it's quiet. And, overall, this is my go-to. I got another one that

0: right, well, hey, I'm heading out of the Palm Springs repeater range. If I lose you, I'll say 73 now, and thank you for the comeback and getting back on. I might try to hop around and look for another repeater. I think I got another repeater coming up in Indio.
1: All right, hey, listen, good luck, and nice talking to you. And I'll catch you up on the air next time. This is KN6CUV, 73 for now.
0: Okay, yeah, 73 KN6CUV. This is Kilo Oscar 6 Lima Whiskey Juliet for ID. I'll be monitoring as long as I can.

0: This is KC6TOD, that gentleman going to Tonopah, Arizona. You might want to check and get yourself on a simplex frequency. The national simplex, I believe, is 146.520. You might hear some things on the road when you can't get through the PAPA system.
1: Okay, yeah, this is KO6 Lima Whiskey Juliet. Yeah, no, I appreciate that. Another station earlier when I first started headed out was telling me that 146.520.
0: That's correct. That's the national simplex frequency. My husband uses it sometimes when we're on the road, so it's something to consider. Have a good afternoon and travel safely. This is KC6TOD.
1: Okay, yeah, well, thank you, KC6TOD. I really appreciate it. I am going to put that on my dual watch here and possibly even try to see if I can find anything on GMRS 19 or 20 once I kind of get out of repeater range.
0: Sounds good. Take care. 73s. My name is Chris, by the way, and it's nice to hear you out here. KC6TOD.
1: Chris, this is Jason coming out of Riverside.
2: K6 Tango Oscar Delta, Whiskey Alpha Niner Sierra Tango.
0: This is KC6TOD. Good afternoon.
2: How you doing, Chris? My name is Scott, S-C-O-T-T. I think I heard you earlier. You're down in Irvine, and you got a German Shepherd and another small dog?
0: Yeah, in fact, I just came from the groomer picking up my little dog. So I was just pulling in the garage when I heard you call. Yes, our German Shepherd's going to be 13 years old, and she is absolutely beautiful.
2: Okay, I'm watching my two dogs right now, Salem, 7-year-old Australian Shepherd mix, and my recent new adoption, Victoria. So I can talk another time. I work at an animal shelter. I call it work, although I'm a volunteer. So it's nice to hear somebody talk about something on this repeater other than radios and rigs, et cetera, et cetera. 73, WA9, Sierra, Tango, India. My name is Scott, S-C-O-T-T. I'm in the San Fernando Valley.
0: Okay, Scott, will you take care? And, yes, our pets are our lives. They are just like our children. So 73, KC6POD.

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1: 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Back to you.
0: Yeah, you are loud and clear. Full quieting. Sounds good.
1: Okay, sir. Thank you for coming back. I appreciate that. I'll say good day to you. 73 KO6LWJ, K6REW, listening.

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1: Richard out here, W6SFX, you heard him,

Yeah, I copy, Jason. Yeah, we talked this morning. I was just seeing if Richard had made it out. Sounds like you're making some good time and you'll be home in time for supper.

side, currently on the 10, headed out towards Blythe right now, coming into Blythe repeater area range.

Hey, Kevin. Yeah, well, it sounds like you're calling out for another station out there. All clear. 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This is KO6 LWJ.

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1: W6IMG, KC6ESW, good afternoon. Name is Mike. I'm coming to you on Papa 1, QTH's Santa Clarita. Go ahead.
0: Okay, Mike, I think you said Santa Clarita. Your audio is very choppy. Almost sounds like digital breakup or something. It's kind of hit and miss there. You got full quieting, but the audio is definitely choppy. Mark, Mike Alpha Romeo Kilo.
1: All right, is that better?
0: Negative. I think you said, is that any better? No, it was not.
1: Okay, KC6ESW, I'm running 5 watts on an FT-70 going through Oak Mountain. How is that? Is that better?
0: Actually, it seems to be getting worse. It's very garbly. I didn't catch any of that. It's bits and pieces. It almost sounds like digital breakup. You said you're on Papa One. It sounds kind of weird.
2: Comment, KS67. WD67ZA.
1: Go ahead, the comment.
2: Yeah, Mike, you're full
0: Mike,
2: quiety.
0: You're just fine. Your
2: audio. Curious, the other station.
0: 100%. Go ahead, Cecil, KS67.
2: Michael, break up. Are you hearing me also break up? WD67ZA on Papa 9.
1: Okay, thank you. So I'm full quieting. That's good. I hear some wind on your signal, but other than that, so you sound fine.
2: No, I wanted to talk to the guy that's giving you the report, because if he's hearing you breaking up, he'd be hearing me breaking up. So the station that reported that Michael was, I didn't get your call, was breaking up. Am I breaking up? How's my call? Name here is Cecil. Go ahead.
0: Hey, Cecil, this is Mark, Whiskey 6, India, Mike Golf. I know you're okay. I switched over to Elsinore, and you guys both sounded fine after that, so something was going on my end.
2: Okay. The question was, what repeater were you on when you gave that report? That was... I know I'm sounding okay, but what repeater were you on when you gave the report to Mike that he was breaking up?
0: I was on Papa 31, Daniel P.
2: Okay. Yeah. And perchance, did you happen to see how strong your signal was on your radio when you were on Daniel Peak? Were you marginal in the Daniel Peak? And because maybe we got an issue on Daniel Peak. And I'm just trying to resolve why when you were on Daniel Peak. Can you go back to Daniel Peak? Are you stationary or you're mobile?
0: I'm mobile. Yeah, I went back over to Daniel Peak, and it was a little choppy still, but my signal quality is getting a little bit lower on Daniel Peak. But I was pretty good there when I first started. It was full quieting, full signal there in the beginning. It almost seemed like the higher the signal, the worse the audio was.
3: K6OLI.
2: Yeah, go ahead, Mike.
3: Yeah, I went over to Daniel, and your audio was doing the same thing, so there must be something about the feed into Daniel. So, we both thought he was on 3, but he was on 31, K6OLY.
2: Yeah, that's what I was trying to figure out, what repeater was he on that he was hearing Mike, and he was reporting that he was breaking up, and I was hearing Mike full quieting, so... maybe we should report that to Keith again. Once again, non-commercial internet, OLY. If the audio is coming, well, let's do it a little different, Mike. Now that I'm talking, can you hear Daniel Peek? And am I breaking up, or it was just him not in a good position? Let's try to resolve why the issue is to begin with. Are you hearing me without any dropouts on Daniel Peek?
3: No, you were dropping out on Daniel. That's when I came back and advised you. Both stations that were on Daniel when I was there were breaking up, and you're not doing it on 9.
2: Okay, I'm out for a hike. Would you send a message off to Keith and tell him that the internet is the microwave antenna or the whatever he's having issues on it, so he's aware of it. Now, I'm just about to a point where we're going to put these T-Mobiles in OLY because it's such a pain when service is so inexpensive and so good. So far, the ones that we've been using have been delivering really well, and we'll see how we do with Joaquin Ridge. Anyway, I did reply to your text on Sam, and when he gets into the area, he'll check out Adderley. I don't know if he got that message, and I'll give it back to the station. Oh God, I'm terrible with calls. Mike out in the valley, Santa Clarita Valley, you take it.

0: well. There you go. Can't stick around to resolve an issue. I'm going to clear, Mike. I'll give it to OLY, and then I'm clearing. WD6 says it.
1: Okay, Cecil. Yeah, I'll write a text to Keith and let him know there's audio issues on 31 from the network. Okay, 6OLY listening.
0: Thank you. Appreciate it. Yeah, the other station was, I think it was Mark. It's really important to, when there's an issue like that, like we just had, is to try to resolve it. Why? That's why I jumped in. I apologize for breaking up the CUSO, but problems are a lot easier to solve when you hear them. And again, that's why I jumped in, because I was hearing Mike in Santa Clarita full quieting. If you're still there, I didn't remember your call, but go ahead and pick it up. You were mobile on 24.
2: Thank you, Cecil. Yeah, this is Mark, Whiskey 6, India Mike Golf. Okay, yeah, appreciate jumping in there for sure, and happy to be of a little bit of assistance wherever I can. Yeah, I understand. I knew something. It sounded like something digital was happening up there for sure from what I was hearing, because he was full quieting. So, as soon as I switched over to 24, I realized that it was on my receive end of it. So hopefully you guys get that resolved. I know when I first got my license a couple months ago, less than a half ago, Daniel Peak was completely off the air, and then all of a sudden it popped up. So seems to be on the air, but I guess there's some issues still.
0: Well, part of the issues that we have on Daniel Peak is that there's a uncoordinated repeater also on the on that site, and depending on if that other repeater is being used, that could also affect the issues that we were hearing. But maybe not. I'm not sure what the other PL is for the other repeater. But nevertheless, there's issues on Daniel Peak, and we'll start with the internet and see if that can be resolved. Okay, my friend, talk to you later. I'm out for a hike, and I'll do much better if I'm walking a fast clip than drag it like I'm doing now. Back to you, and I'll let you wrap it up. WD6M today.
2: WD6NZA, Cecil. All right, good talk, my friend. Good luck with the repeater issues. And have a good walk. It's a beautiful day for it. Be safe out there. 73, and we'll be out on the monitoring here. W6IMG, we'll be clear.
3: Hey, Cecil, thanks for having my back on my signal. Appreciate that. Because I've got outbound full choir, so I knew it wasn't me. 73 is KC6ESW. Have a good walk.
0: Okay, Mike. Yeah, when there's an issue like that, and I was hearing you full quiety, and I knew there was a problem. The important part is to try to figure out where the problem is. It wasn't you, that's for sure. Okay, take care. WD6 7A clear.

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0: Okay, I'm just coming back from CPAC. I'm coming down the Big Hill on the north end of San Fernando Valley. That's San Fernando, Santa Clarita Valley. Had a great time.
1: Glad to hear it. Just wrapped up an 8-mile hike in the Verdugo.

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1: Well, good afternoon, sir. WA6HMC Rumble on the 14 freeway going home.
0: Good afternoon, sir. How are you doing today? This is Tristan in Venice Beach. KO6 JGK is the call sign once again. I believe you said couldn't quite catch your call sign. Could you come back with that, please?
1: Okay. Sorry about that. I'm just coming back from a trip to the Ham Convention up in the seaside this weekend. Just coming back home right now. Call us again, Whiskey Alpha 6, Hotel Mike Charlie. But I like to say, women after 6, hand me cash. California's only radio dispatch gigolo.
0: That's a good one there. Yeah, sounds like you had a, I hope you had a good time there. Just out here seeing if I can make some contacts today on the analog side of things. What kind of radio are you using?
1: I'm mobile. I'm using a Yaesu 857 that I've had for years. I like it because it's got a remote control head, and I can remote it, and it uses a telephone cord from the head to the radio, and I've got it up on a little gooseneck hookup, and I got a break in the cord so I can disconnect it and put it in the glove box so nobody sees I have a radio.
0: That's very nice. So it's kind of like those old 90s and early 2000s car head units where you can take off the faceplate and stash in your glove box so people don't steal your radio. Yeah, right now I'm using a Motorola XTS 3000 to go through Papa 4.
1: I'm familiar with some of the Motorola radios, but is it a handheld or a mobile?
0: The XTS 3000, it's an HT. And I got an upgraded battery for it, lithium ion, compared to the cheap Chinesium nickel metal hydride battery that it came with from eBay when I got it. And this is a 5000 milliamp hour Imprez battery, so it lasts a good while on a charge.
1: On Papa 4, I'm trying to think which repeater that is. Are you near the repeater?
0: Yeah, it's Papa 4S on Saddle Peak. I'm in Venice Beach, so it's just north of me up on the mountaintop near the Palisades.
1: Okay, I'm familiar with that location. I used to work for the state of California. I had a repeater I had to deal with up there all the time.
0: Yeah, QSL. It's nice sunny weather out here. I'm sure you said you're going on the 14th, so you're headed probably through Santa Clarita or the Antelope Valley, because I used to live out there.
1: Yeah, I'm just getting off at Sand Canyon, my usual exit to get off the freeway, but of course I came this morning from Lodi, stayed overnight. Not a bad little trip.
0: Yeah, QSL. Yeah, I've been up to Solvang and all that stuff, but I used to live out in Palmdale. It's been many years since I moved out here to Venice Beach, but very hot out there up in the Antelope Valley, Santa Clarita, all that area. I'm somewhat familiar with Santa Clarita, but very familiar with Palmdale. Back to you.
1: Yeah, I'm familiar with that and being hot. I moved from Palmdale also. But I took a job with the Highway Patrol, State of California, and they wanted me to move closer to their dispatch center on Vermont Avenue and Hollywood Freeway, so I had to do that. It was actually a good move because I bought my house, my first house, up in Palmdale for $86,000. I got tremendous financing from it, got it. And then 3 years later, I got this other job, so I bought it for $86,000, sold it for $136,000. That helped me a lot of getting my new house.
0: Yeah, QSL. Yeah, I don't know what my parents bought the old house for back in, I think, 02 or 03, but just before I was born. But, yeah, and we sold it for a few hundred thousand, and it just recently sold again for, like, $650,000. So, yeah, our house here, we've had it since about the mid-90s. My mom would rent it out to people, and then we moved here in 2016, 2017, something like that, about this time of year. And, yeah, I looked on Zillow, and it's valued at, like, almost $2 million for just basically just to tear down the tiny little house and the detached garage and build a McMansion and sell that for $5-6 million. Back to you.
1: Well, the same thing happened to me. I met a lady on the train I used to take that when I went to work for the city in downtown L.A. And we got together and eventually got married. And before we got married, she wanted me to move in with her, which I didn't object to, but I wasn't sure what I should do with my condo. She says, well, I have a girlfriend who wants to rent it. Well, hell, I'm not going to give that up as long as it doesn't cost me anything. And then she passed away about 2 years ago, and I got a new renter from someone of my wife's girlfriend's other friend. She got the renter for me. He works for the sheriff's department, so I can't complain. I like having a saleable, clean place to rent, so that's good.
0: Yeah, definitely on that one, QSL. Yeah, what's the weather out there like? I know it's probably sunny and hot. Yeah.
1: Well, according to the big speedometer in the car, it's 84 degrees, so I guess I can't complain. And I'm just starting to turn on the street that I live on, so I'll probably have to say 73 and get out of here and see if my wife is still home. She has a meeting she's got to go to, and I don't know if she has to go right now or whatever. But I want to see her before she goes to the meeting. And by the way, the other thing about my wife is she didn't have a ham license, but we used to ride the train together, and I showed her how to get a ham license, and about a month later, she went and took the test and got it. I was really floored.
0: That's awesome. That's awesome. Yeah, I got my ham license May of 25. Yeah, and I'm loving every minute of it, about being able to talk on the radio and make contact with people. Do you ever play around with any of the digital modes, by the way?
1: Yeah, I played around with, what the heck was it, DMR? Yeah, I played around with DMR. That was kind of fun. I still have a DMR handheld. But, yeah, that's kind of cool because you got a little handheld and talk all over the world. It's really wild.
0: Yeah, it's really cool. Yeah, I played around with DMR and P25 with this radio, P25 and DMR with two other radios that I have. But I won't hold you up any longer so you can get home and say hi to the missus. This is KO6JGK. I'll say 73 to you. Have a great day. Blessings to you and your family. KO6JGK, I will be clear on your final.
1: Okay, sir, you take it easy. I'm not sure if I wait for the view. I'm sorry. WA6HMC, have a good time. And remember, you talk to California's only radio dispatch gigolo.

0: WD6OLY, WD6O's at a mobile.
1: Go ahead, Cecil, K6OLY.